Good Monday evening to you all. It's all three of us today. Magical. Myself, Gloom. Samba, who's next to me. Fosso's behind me. We're taking you through till 9 p.m. at first track. Something new from all three of us. Sam put a little Logan a cappella on there. Just for Boomtown. Out to Logan.

This is another new one. Absolute shocker. 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A track called Scanners. Been productive lately. This one is coming out soon.

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I think we'll keep on this kind of vibe for the next hour. stay with us, we're here till 9. Yeah, the

Last Summer, something new from Bengal Sound. And this is something new from Komodo. Headed into our last 30 minutes.

apologies. 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

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New one from Fossa. That called Rubberneck. And then this is also something new from us. Myself, Gloom, Fossa, and Tim Reaper.

coming towards the last few now. This is something new from Sam Binger, Machine Drum, Chesco. What a trio. This one's coming on Pineapple.

0: Strider. 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
0: Mash up.
1: Mash up.
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1: Mash up.

inside part three of the classic Falasha dance. Mixman at the board.

yet here we are at 4:10 in the afternoon here in Bristol in the UK. So greetings and love, welcome one and all. Crazy, hectic journey over to the studio. Pure temporary traffic lights making Bristol City a crazy city to commute across, even though it's not even very far that I have to come. Anyway, here we are, as usual, solidly with the Sufferer's Choice Show, yeah? 4:10, bag full of tunes. The second hour is all the freshers. In the meantime, just a mixed bag for the first hour. This one is new, and I've been featuring it, Tess Brestalis, in all leading record shops, has been for a few weeks now, but I can't

Inside the Version, Musical Excursion. Reggae music on your power dial. Big up to everyone locked, yeah? Maybe on your way home from work. In another country, maybe you're on your way to work. All those lies people recognize, you have no defense. Different time zones.

resolution before a revolution. Yeah, that one courtesy of the great Roger Robin with Ital Power Music, 12-inch in all leading record shops. Like I said, mixed bag for the first hour and then inside non-stop fresh selection. Big up to all those who've been taking the extra time to package up their vinyl disc, their test press, and get it shipped in the post, because the powers that be are not making that very easy. We know about all these new Brexit rules with packaging and stuff like that, and yeah, shipping is an absolute nightmare, the lot of it. So yeah, it's very difficult to keep lots of stuff going, so big up to those who work around it and still manage to get the physical discs to my door. It's much appreciated and I love to promote them right here. In the meantime, we go back in time with the great, an article, Voice and Vibes of the one like Half Pint.

from the top to the very last drop. Absolutely love this style, love this vibe. Yeah, from the top, this is a 7-inch press with, on the label. Well, anyway, let me just itch him, getting too excited. From the top.

0: Squadron of His Majesty. 7-inch press after 7-inch press, counter action after counter action. Luciano the Messenger.
1: For what is man that Jah really should demand for us? Because he has created him just a little below the angels. So rise, my

0: forward and do it again and touch it from the top. Yeah, this is a surprise.
1: Oh, what is man that Jah really should be mindful of? Cause he has created him just a little below the angels. So rise, my people.

outside of Luciano and inside the great Morgan Heritage. Listen to this piece. Featuring Lego. Mystery Babylon, this one.

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Rinse in the rhythm, yeah? 7-inch presses out of Jamaica because we've been collecting for time.

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Give thanks for the message. Hold tight, Michael. He says, just as the radio show starts.

years. Literally, I haven't played that for time, man. And yes, still sounds so fresh. As does this tune. Absolutely incredible work from the mighty and the great Beresford Hammond. Barry Stepper once again. Hold tight, Alana. The family.

original Sufferer's Choice selection. Big up to those signaling this one, yeah? Over the years, 30-year celebration, Saturday the 19th of September, we are at Strange Brew, limited capacity, half the capacity of Trinity. It's a Teachings in Dub presents 30 years of the Sufferer's Choice. Myself, Strider, digging through all of these biscuits and classics over the years with my very, very, very special guest, the mighty Abba Shantiai, joining me. And we are playing on the QSS High Power. Big up to Cussie, happy birthday for yesterday. Yeah, tickets flying. If you want to join us,

literally original Sufferer's Choice selection, that one. I can still even remember the cassette that was on when I first played it, because, yeah, I remember I did a particular rewind and slowed it down. Used to play that tape back. Those early ones, those early shows, they kind of cemented in me, because, you know, when you're a teenager, when you're listening to tunes and you're doing your own little DJ stuff as well, it all hits harder for you personally in that period, because, yeah, when we get older, I don't know, I guess our heads are full, especially since I've had kids. My head is certainly fuller. But yeah, back then, the impact was always great. So yeah, pure memories. And those are the type of tunes I'm going to be digging out. Nuff Tefts presses for the 19th of September. Can't wait for that, man. Big up to ABBA for joining me and supporting the show over the many years. It truly means a lot.

0: future. Anyway, we continue the musical ride. Hold tight to all those coming through. Big up to Pato, just coming through on the text. Locked in. Hold tight to Iona Fire. All the crew globally locked in right now.
1: Check it,
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0: Frank

solid. Big up the younger generation. Yes, solid as a rock each and every time. Love this style. Big up to Gil Kang each and every time. Hold tight to Jake. This is a Tough Scout 7. I remember when it landed, running it hard, hard, hard here on the Sufferer's Choice. In the meantime, Think Called the Part 2.

Yeah. Loving the reminiscence vibes. Hold tight, Barry, every time. Love.

as it comes. Yes, greetings and love. If you just joined me at Strider in the hot seat of SWU FM, big up to the full SWU family, keeping things absolutely crystal on your power dial, live and direct here in the Bristol metropolis and around the globe. Big up to all the inter-outer national listeners who've joined the Sufferer's Choice for many a year now. It's an absolute joy to transmit to you. We're on some reminiscence vibes because we're celebrating 30 years throughout 2026, but most importantly on the 19th of September here in Bristol, very central Bristol at Strange Brew, we are going to be celebrating 30 years of the Sufferer's Choice being live on air. When I went

0: Stop that live and direct. Yo, Simba, absolute joy to have the eye in tune, yeah? African Simba, big up to the max over the many, many, many years, yeah? Brethren for years without fears. This one.
1: Memories.
0: Jamason.

0: That's the title. Never surrender I's faith.
1: Oh, I never surrender my faith.
0: So we're on a vibe in the studio, a vibe in the house. Is the Sufferer's Choice running through 1996 through to 2026. Three solid decades on air. And I'm proud of that, yeah? Feel no way. Absolutely proud of it. Rest in eternal peace, Ras Bandeli Selassie, Ras B, each and every time for all the years of inspiration and upliftment on the airwaves. Myself and Digi tuning in when we were youngsters, listening to Ras B roaring like a lion down the pirate radio microphone and running selection. And yeah, getting to link Ras B in person and record Ras B and have appear on Ras B's radio show, him appear on my radio show, serious foundation elder for Bristol. And if you haven't seen the mural on the side of the Rastafari HQ on Grosvenor Road, you can head down there and see the incredible mural of in honor of Ras Bandeli Selassie. Yeah. Anyway, we continue the musical vibes, the musical ride, all the fresh stuff coming up in the second hour of the show. And just once again, thank you for joining me. Rise up, Simba, each and every time. See if you remember this, Simba.
2: And I hail him the king, Emperor El Selassie, I give I and the blessing. Your message I and I will send in. So open up your ears and start comprehending. Lyrics I and I number and I not lending. Because the microphone and we not following, not trending. Some of the latest kind of trend I and I will never recommend. By following a youth in a one coke ending. Say, oh, that again, I know, Kenan Ben. So Sally cup then coke pipe in a them coke then. Yes, that is going to make an example of them. So listen to me, enemy, and listen. Listen to me, friend. And the Sufferer's Choice, and the man like DJ Strider, you don't know how good things all the while. Rastafari, the youth like African Simba Sessa.
3: Yeah, man. Where you about rainbow circle, George?

Dubwise, Ja Warrior. It's a pair of 7 inches. Rhythm tough. Rise up, Ras, come on. Negus Melody. Ras Addis. 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

0: Vibes Inside. Rise up highly blessed every time. Easy jazzy fizzle. And greetings to Deadly Hunter. Got me on a serious regime right now. Alkaline ting. Yes, absolute vibrations at Classic Adija Warrior Records camp. And here we are, creeping up to the halfway mark. Just a couple more of the blasts from the past before we head inside the fresh selection posted to me. Do remember the show is still all vinyl because we're supporting the grassroots DIY style of pressing up your records and putting them out to the people. In our roots and dub scene, we've continued that tradition no matter the change in trends, and that's what the radio show is here to support. So big up to all those grassroots labels sending through their discs in the snail mail. It's appreciated, loved to the maximum. But yeah, like I said, big up to Deadly Hunter, because right now I'm on a little journey with my own health. So yeah, I'm 6 weeks into this alkaline diet and feeling very good on it as well. So yeah, give thanks for the guidance, Hunter, each and every time. Couple snacks in here, almonds and walnuts, and yeah, good to go. Anyway, like I said, Simba, rise up again. Can't stop bigging you up because this really made my day, you tuning in, King. And yeah, it's Mystics, because I just happened to put these two 7-inches in the bag, and I haven't put these 7s in for ages. So hey, test press. This is how long the show's been going, because this is test presses from back in the day.
1: And then a new man, we are safe.

0: tenor Stellin.
1: Don't get hot like some folk do.
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1: Keep cool. What's the use of pressing high?
0: Some of these lyrics written so many moons ago.

is a prized pair of test presses, 7-inch 45s, Ayamba Records, one of the first to ever bust these on air back in the day, and the Counter Action too. If that first cut's rough, hey, this cut is even rougher. Listen.

Make the loudest noise and silent waters run truly deep. Simba, one of my personal all-time favorites, yeah? Absolutely love this pair of sevens, so give thanks each and every time. Gonna run inside the version, kind of crackly, but no matter what you, long time. Then we move inside the freshers.

0: to Vibe and What Memories, as that one just fades away at the Wheels of Steel, because it is 7 minutes past five and I know what always happens. Oh man, you know what? I just realized I never paid the parking on the car as well, so as I was just doing all this. Yeah, it's so hectic. Anyway, fingers crossed I never got a ticket because it's run out now at five, but still, yeah, Bristol coming like London now with like pure parking restrictions everywhere is not what it used to be. Anyway, like I said, I get carried away sometimes with the selection from the collection, especially celebrating the 30 years on air as I keep doing each month. But there is new selection to play, and of course that's what the show is here for. So big up to all the crew over there in Chicago. Big up to the Beatdown Sound Records each and every time. This one was handed personally to me at the Teachings in Dub Outdoor Day Party with Channel One a couple of weeks ago. And this individual had linked this crew, and I know they listen to the show a lot and stuff, and they're big supporters from afar. So it's wonderful to have this record handed over in person, and here it gets featured live and direct on the Sufferer's Choice Show, and it features the great artist Danny Red.
1: That they do.
0: Judge them. Brand spanking new, this one, this year.

Danny Red, Judge Them. 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

told you, love this mix. Rough. Rough, Tough and Dangerous. Keep up the works, all crew, yeah? Hope to link you over there in person one time.

non-stop selection could run more. There's other cuts. There's an instrumental. There's a next dub mix. Yeah, absolute cram-packed 12-inch full of vibes there, courtesy of Beatdown Sound Records, yeah, out of Chicago. And we move across from Chicago over to Berlin, and we give thanks to Ras Lion, who's come from the Lion's Den with another test press. I have to big you up to the max, man, because always stocking me up and nicing me up with the test presses, and it's an absolute joy each and every time. This one features local artists. Many think he's from Bristol, but he's actually from Gloucester. Old Tie Rider Shafiq each and every time. This one is Rough, Tough and Dangerous. It's a tune entitled Guidance and Protection. This is Jabaker meets Manassa with a man like Rider Shafiq up on

Yeah, that one, Rough, Tough and Dangerous. Ryder Shafiq on the vocal, Test Press style, coming very, very soon. It's Jab Baker alongside the mighty Manasseh. Inside the part two, Musical.ly.

selection. Give thanks for sending through. Lion's Den. Jabaica meets Manassa.

Time is ticking, and time is passing. There is another dub version. Also, the flip side, different track, rough track. I want to fit it in tonight, today, but we'll see how the time goes. But yeah, so many tough selection coming through. This next one, Pink Vinyl, 7-inch, come through. And I did have the test press, but I think there was some, yeah, I haven't brought the test press in. I've brought the actual full vinyl run edition in. And this is Rough Tough Beautiful Selection. It features, from out of Bristol, Good Brethren, Joe York up on the vocals. And the track is entitled Danger in My Eyes. You'll see why. This comes courtesy of Dubquake Records, 7-inch press, big hole.

0: Danger in My Eyes, as sung by Joe York for Dubquake Records. So as I lift up the adapter and flip this pink 7-inch disc and give you the Dubwise version. Who does the Dubwise version come courtesy of? It's no surprise. It's the mighty OBF. And this one is simply entitled Dangerous Dub. And you know why? It's aptly titled because it is truly a dangerous dub. Absolutely love the dub of this one, Rico. So big up to the max. Listen to this. Dubquake Records meets Thompson Sound.
1: Danger in my eyes.
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is a Thompson Sound and Dubquake Records link up. Joe York on the vocal, OBF on the dub.

Yes, as that one leaves us on the wheels of steel. Absolutely rough, tough and dangerous. It certainly is aptly titled Dangerous Dub. Big up, OBF, each and every time. We'll link you soon on our travels, no doubt. We move across to the right-hand turntable, and this is much closer to home. The Bristol-based Poor Man's Friends label stocking me up nicely with these 7 inches, and they're working very hard, working with veteran artists, and it's amazing to see it unfold and happen. So big up to Jed and all the crew each and every time. This one features the great Horace Sleepy Andy up on the vocals.

0: 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Don't forget to tune in to DJ Strider with the Sufferer's Child Show. Ari?
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What a joy, man. 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

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This is Vivian Jones with Ashanti Sela Music with a track entitled Power.

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You heard the crunch, apologies for that, but it just shows it is vinyl we're running, and this is available on vinyl, live and direct right now.

Inside 30 years of sufferer's choice. So I'll see each and every one on the 19th

Delta Dub. Musical niceness on your power dial. That one fades away. Run and grab a copy, each and every one. Absolutely tough 12. The flip is also tough in a different style. But yeah, are we going to get to that this week? I'm not sure, because of the time. Just like that earlier Lion's Den 12, there's only so much you can do with the time. But anyway, had to run the Vivian Jones with a track entitled Power and Dub Power. Absolutely superb works. Right now on the right hand deck, another test press, this one forthcoming, and it comes courtesy of King David Sound System, Ital Breakfast Records. This one is a track entitled Yalla by Dub R Sound out of Berlin. Instrumental, Dubwise vibes, rough, tough.

have to draw the selection down low and close the show, and I am going to get time to flip that Ashanti Sela music disc and just give you this one, because it's rough, tough and dangerous. This one for all the springtoe-ites, just like the last one, for all the springtoe-ites, all the stretch-foot-ites, all the steppers, all the striders. This one entitled Turbulent. It's Ashanti Sela meets Uprising Sounds. In a love and guidance style from the Sufferer's Choice show this evening. Walk good, talk good, stay safe, yeah? Jagai. Keep it locked each month, yeah? Sufferer's Choice, 30 years strong. So I'll be returning in October, but I'll see you on the 19th of September, Strange Brew, Bristol.

picking selection from now. 19th of September, see you there. No excuses on this one.

Told you people, tough. As I lift up my adapter, crunch with the needle inside the Dubwise version. I said it neatly, said it correctly, from the top to the very last drop. Guidance and love, yeah? Turbulent dub. Ashanti Sela. Uprising sounds. Ashanti Sela Music 12. Closing. The August edition of the Sufferer's Choice Show 2026.

Love to Essie, Kian, Amara, the fam. 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Love!

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1: Hey folks, Peter here from Ishmael Ensemble, back on Swoo FM. Got loads of new music to play you, as well as a very special interview with the Dutch producer and DJ Martin. Up first, something from our label Seven Songs. This is the Fairfield Ethio Jazz Project with Kulum Mankwaleshi.

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1: Midi blessing.

Beautiful stuff there from Space Africa. Another new bit now from the brilliant Yusu. This is Ripe Fruits.

That was a brilliant Tara Clerkin trio with Silently from their new album, Somewhere Good. All right, forthcoming album from the Bristol collective Cold Light. This is Riot.

stay by. Never won without a fight or quietly. It's a secret we were never even trying, G. Yeah, had the key to the city, man, it looked like a brick. Out to my pops for teaching me my first magic trick. Some things change, others stick. We used to run riot, we used to sell it if they buy it. Never won without a fight or quietly. It's a secret we were never even trying, G. Yeah, had the key to the city, man, it looked like a brick. Out to my pops for teaching me my first magic trick. Some things change, others stick. There's a darkness, color can't do justice. Texture roughest, rope burning, rotting organs and things in accordance. Two unspoken codes, two gritted teeth. Sometimes the Guinness tastes like grief. Sometimes the hand that feeds quits to touch your teeth. Sometimes the pain is the relief. Sometimes I'm weak. Sometimes I'm pressing new leaves into this notebook. I used to keep a list of shit that time took. Sometimes I remember when you taught me the right look. Swoop. Some tools don't rust, some bars need trust, some needs men needs must, some looks were made to bust. Icarus the way the window fell, skin that bore the markers to tell. Long sleeves force the horns for the heart to dwell. The science facts can't compel, but truth this is hard as hell. That's the price for the part played. Learn trauma sure made for a sharp blade. Quick draw, slow fade, another path when the bed's made. I've been thinking about you, can you say the same? Names that live in pain, moves that look like things, a straight that came to stay. I wouldn't have it any other way. Post-posted made for a brighter day. Protect the pieces we like to say. A tongue that likes a slight decay. Most of your heroes made jack moves. How many of these people are gonna back you? Cause mine got stripes. What they tell you to believe about the hype? Cause home is where you ain't looking. Some mistakes for that sure footing. Breathe deep when the cause took it.

0: used to run riot. We used to sell it if they buy it. Never won without a fight or quietly. It's a secret we will never even try and cheat. Yeah, had the key to the city, now it looked like a brick. Out to my pops for teaching me my first magic trick. Some things change, others stick. We used to run riot. We used to sell it if they buy it. Never won without a fight or quietly. It's a secret we will never even try and cheat. Yeah, had the key to the city, now it looked like a brick. Out to my pops for teaching me my first magic trick. Some things change, others stick.
1: I used to run riot, blast the thriller song in the shadow of the quiet. Quiet's and thrill beat. I don't just feel pressure, I apply it. How'd you feel? One wrong move, body falls apart. One wrong move, spark combustion, falling out of groove. It's one thing to talk the lingo, another is to prove that you can snake this tightrope. It's like Motorola, the gap grows small as you grow bigger. I lost more people, most still alive, and I saw a few ghosts. That boy's conniving, don't bring his name up, but the victory toast. I used to run riot, I never knew desire. I too used to get off of the feeling of being a pariah. I draw the string, bring it up to my jaw. Lock eyes with the shadow sleeping in the spire. That was before, before I knew destruction wasn't what I was put here for. That was before, before I knew destruction wasn't what I was put here for. I used to run riot, I never knew desire. I lock eyes with the shadow sleeping in the spire. I lock out, I used to run right. I never knew desire. I too used to get off of the feeling of being a pariah. I draw the string, bring it up to my jaw. Lock eyes with the shadow sleeping in the spire. That was before, before I knew destruction wasn't what I was put here for.

Imaginary Festival here from Burial. Gonna get stuck into the chat ad with Martin very soon. If you don't know, kind of came to light in the early dubstep days and has since gone on to produce some amazing records for Berg Hines, Oscar Turn Label, his own 3024. But it's the new album, Music for Existing, which I just absolutely love. It's, yeah, kind of all the right elements of jazz, electronic crossover that, yeah, just really piques my interest. Anyway, loads of amazing stuff to talk about in the next hour. Until then, we'll leave you with this and then play a couple of bits from Martin himself. Enjoy.

moon is arisen. Swoop.

0: Hey everyone, this is Pete from Ishmael Ensemble, and I am delighted to be joined today by Martin. Hey Martin, how are you doing?
1: How are you? Nice to be here.
0: Yeah, likewise. We're over in Bristol. You were here recently, right, at Strange Brew?
1: Yeah, a week ago. Wow. I hadn't been in Bristol for a long, long time, but I was happy to be back. Yeah, it was nice.
0: Yeah. Oh, it's such a great venue, and yeah, those guys are really doing it the right way, for sure.
1: Yeah, and I happened to, you know, see some old friends, pick up some records, so I was good. It was nice.
0: Yeah, nice. Yeah, I mean, I was going to say that was very much my era. I grew up just south of Bristol, so I was getting the bus into town to stay at my friend Freya's house to go to Dog Loaded in like 2006, 7, 8, which is kind of where I first got introduced to your music. But yeah, it feels like, I don't know if you found this, that music is kind of like having a bit of a resurgence, you know, like there's

0: I know. But yeah, I mean, amazing days that I was so obsessed with that music and really kind of lapped it up. You know, I sort of see it as the start of, you know, an internet that felt a bit more exciting and more kind of honest and pure, and you had to do all this kind of digging still on forums and blogs and stuff. And I think one of those tunes that, you know, for me defines that era is the TRG Broken Heart remix. So thank you for soundtracking so much of my kind of younger years.
1: Nice.
0: But I'm interested, like, you know, we'll obviously get onto the newer stuff, but for me, you know, that music, I found it very easily because it was happening in the city I was kind of living in and all of that. But where did you first come across dubstep and what was happening in London and Bristol? And yeah, because you were in Holland, right, at the time? Yeah,
1: I grew up in a town called Eindhoven, which I guess I've said many times before, but if people ask me about that particular town or city, it's like the Bristol of the Netherlands in a way.
0: Okay, interesting.
1: Kind of like, you know, yeah, like kind of like on the periphery, kind of on the outside of things, but still, you know, with like a really fresh, sort of active kind of music scene. And so, yeah, that's where I grew up. I was originally just a drum and bass head and also techno. I was really into Detroit and Chicago stuff way back when. And, kind of cut my teeth as a promoter first, just throwing events and DJing at them as well. And yeah. I had already been doing that for a good 10 or so years before I even thought about making music, you know?
0: Yeah.
1: And when I started making music, this was in maybe 2003, 2004. Most of it was sort of drum and bass-ish, I guess. using that tempo being influenced by people like Mark Zintelex and Caliber and D-Bridge, people like that, you know, that sort of orbit. And so, started making music and kind of quickly figured that, I had a lot of like sort of more musical ideas, but it didn't quite fit the tempo or the vibe of a drum and bass track. And I came across a couple records by Code 9 and Digital Mystics and early Burial, you know, like the first Burial album and South London Burrows and things like that. I was like, well, you know, that really sounds like my vibe, you know, that sort of atmosphere in the music was really similar to what drew me to drum and bass originally. But it was just a different tempo, right? And it had more space in between the drums. And I think when I heard that, I was like, oh, maybe I can just slow things down a little bit in my music and just sort of see what I can come up with. And so I made two or three tracks at 140 and sent it to Mark Sintlex. And he was like, I don't know what this is, but we'll put it out because it sounds good. So basically, yeah, we put out the record and people started picking up on it. And this is really where I learned what dubstep was, because I kind of made it sort of, you know, completely removed from that scene. Or, you know, I think the only person that I sent it to was Code 9, who immediately started supporting it heavily and started playing it everywhere. And like, I think his sort of like co-sign was basically instrumental to my sort of emergence in that sort of world, you know?
0: Yeah.
1: So he picked up the first couple tracks, and then when I did the Broken Heart remix, which is shortly after that, it sort of started propelling.

0: I mean, it's interesting you say drum and bass ish because I almost would call your music dubstep ish. You know, at the time it was like on the peripheries, and but that was so exciting, I think, because you know everyone was, I guess, by that time getting used to the mellow kind of, you know, proper head nod thing, whereas there was this sort of groove, or you know, as you say, there's kind of Detroit influences maybe, or something coming in that sort of bridged the gap into what would follow, I guess, you know, with the post-dubstep or whatever it was that kind of happened.
1: I think what sort of drew me initially, for example, to drum and bass, you know, was obviously the sort of heavy bass and heavy drums, right? Also, this kind of like sci-fi-esque atmosphere, or this sort of futurist kind of thing, you know, where it's kind of dark, kind of like melancholic. You know, like one of my favorite movies is the original Blade Runner. You know, like anything in that movie, anything you could play on top of that movie is like my thing. You know, and so you know, when I sort of heard, for example, the early Burial stuff, or you know, stuff with Space Ape, or you know, Mystics or whatever, like that really feels like in that same kind of vein, you know, maybe a little bit less synthy, but that same sort of feeling, right? Like I always sort of compare it to movies from that era as well, like End of Days, or you know, these kind of like sick, like sort of slightly dystopian sci-fi movies, right? And that was really sort of my thing, and I think any music that sort of addresses that particular atmosphere, I sort of gravitate towards. You know, it has to have this sort of like juxtaposition almost between tough and sweet, or tough and sad, you know?
0: Yeah, it's kind of that. Yeah, well, as you say, melancholic kind of thing of, yeah, it's almost like these remnants of a forgotten world or a lost world, or moments breaking through of like, oh yeah, I remember the utopia, but it didn't quite happen, did it?
1: Exactly, and now now it's turned bad.
0: But it's such like a unique palette for me. I don't know, I think you know, to talk to you at this point where I've kind of, you know, watched your music take many forms, and you know, just as much kind of involvement, I guess, in the Oscar Tun world of, you know, techno and the Berlin stuff, but yeah, it's never seemed like a sidestep or a kind of, oh, I'm now doing techno, or it, like, to me it sounds like Martin throughout, so I think that's kind of a thing to be celebrated for sure, because that palette seems to have kind of come with you throughout those changes.
1: Maybe it's because you know, like, I've also like written a little bit about this and sort of talked about this a lot, but you know, sort of idea of genres, right? Where you know, for many people, when they're in the studio or making music, they sort of have a genre in their mind, you know, and a genre comes with like a subset of you know, rules in a way, like a tempo and a way you program things or a way you build stuff, you know. And I think I always sort of tried, even though, you know, we use sort of the words drum and bass and dubstep and all these kind of things as shorthands almost to talk about music. But I always try to not have these kind of rules or you know, sort of influence me when I'm making the music, right? Like, I try to sort of keep my sort of studio life as free as I can possibly have it, right? Where you just make what you want to make in whatever vibe you are at in. But and then maybe later sort of have other people determine what genre it is or what style it is, you know. And I think that may be helping me a little bit to, you know, sort of chameleon my way into all these different worlds and genres, and just sort of make what I want to make, or my answer to whatever is already being made, you know. So so you know, for me, making something that's 4/4 or at 140 or at 160, it doesn't really make a huge difference in the studio. Like, I always try to just fit the musical idea to the tempo or to the rhythm, you know. And like I said, you know, once it's done, people can listen to it. They can determine what it's called. Like, I don't care, you know?
0: Yeah, for sure. Do you feel you have to like retain a bit of, say naivety, not that's not necessarily the right word, but you know, a kind of freedom in not knowing the exact parameters? For instance, you know, with the dubstep stuff, it sounds like you were making it and then people decided that it fitted within the world of dubstep, right? Did you feel a similar thing with techno, or were you a bit more kind of clued up, I guess, on that Oscar Tun sound, or you know, that kind of way of making
1: music? I was definitely way more clued up. Also because, you know, sort of when I started going to clubs, it was mostly 4/4 like techno, you know, Detroit techno, Chicago stuff. So I definitely know my stuff. But I mean, it's important, I think, you know, but that's as a DJ, right?
0: Yeah.
1: And as a sort of music fan. Like I said, I really try, and also this is something that I advise other people to do, is like try and sort of keep your sort of creative life sort of separate from your music fan life, right? Mm-hmm. Where in the studio you try to sort of block out almost the sort of outside world and whatever's, you know, trendy or new, or you know, and just sort of make your thing. And I mean, over the years, obviously, I've had lots of trouble doing that. You know, it's not something that you can just switch on and off. Sometimes you're more successful than other times, you know. And if I listen back to the music that I've made, I can pinpoint exactly where I felt free in the studio and, you know, was happy with the results. But there's also tracks that I made that I'm like, well, maybe I was sort of, you know, having one ear in, you know, whatever is trendy or whatever is new at the moment, and maybe I let myself influence a bit too much in that sense, you know. I'm not going to say what tracks those are, but because for other people, they might have really great experiences with those tracks, right? But obviously, you know, it's always a skill that you try to work on to sort of separate outside influences with your sort of inner world.
0: Yeah, for sure. I mean, maybe that brings us nicely on to the new record, Music for Existing, which, again, is technically maybe a pivot for some people, but like for me, it sounds completely out of your mind and, you know, kind of world of sounds. But it seems that you're almost taking a more traditional producer role in terms of assembling a group of musicians to create music. Is that right? But is that the first time you've kind of done that? Or is there been a sort of slow trajectory to inviting people into the process to get to this point?
1: I have done collaborative work before. You know, I used to work with Steffi. We had like a duo that I sort of made a lot of music with. I co-produced some stuff for Virginia on Oscar Tone as well, for Inga Copeland, you know. So I've done a couple of these kind of sort of collab-y type projects. I think this was different because, you know, for a long time, because this has been like a bit of a gap between my last record and this one. And for the longest time, I was just sort of collecting sketches and ideas, not really knowing where they would go. Also because I was kind of like a little bit removed, I guess, from DJing, you know, like during the pandemic. And so, you know, you were sort of like isolated a little bit creatively and just writing rough sketches and ideas, basically. And for the longest time, they just sat on my desktop. And eventually I had the idea to just bounce some of those ideas to friends and sort of see if they wanted to contribute something. So it was never really like a concept or an idea of like, oh, I'm going to make a record with other people or with real musicians, as they call it, right? Real. Or acoustic musicians, I would say.
0: Sure.
1: I just started bouncing back and forth these ideas, and people sent me stuff. And it almost felt like, you know, a sample pack from heaven, you know, like all the music is, you know, that you get sent is just sounding amazing and you can just sort of fit it into your world. And so I started to assemble it, also kind of inspired by people like Madlib, you know, who always, you know, if you listen to sort of older Madlib stuff, you know, he even did like a jazz record, right, with the Yesterday's New Quintet. I thought was amazing, you know, to be like kind of a conductor almost, where you bring all these people together and sort of like, you know, play your ideas, you know. And so kind of in that similar way, I started to just assemble stuff, you know, stems from different people with my ideas and my drums and my production and just sort of try and figure it out. And I think after a while I had maybe a set of 12 or 13 songs, then narrowed it down to 8, and that's what the record became.

0: So good, man. I really, yeah, it kind of took me totally by surprise, you know, as I say, I've listened to your music for a long time, and you know, maybe because of the fact you hadn't released something for a while, I'd sort of, you know, you were out of my head for a while, and then this came through, and I was like,
1: yeah,
0: oh my god, this is the exact record I've been wanting to hear for so long, because it sonically for me it really is like, you know, drawing from that whole, you know, metalheads, Fotek world, or, you know, even the Carl Craig stuff, like the, you know, the Bugs in the Basement era, kind of like jazz, not jazz, but so, so good. And do you remember?
1: Like, all those things are exactly, you know, that's my world, right? Like the...
0: Okay. Yeah, yeah. Yeah. Red Snapper as well. Did you listen to them? Like the...
1: Of course.
0: Yeah. Like the MC Death stuff. And I remember finding that because obviously, you know, I similarly... You know, grew up, my older brother was a big sort of drum and bass and hardcore fan, so I grew up in a house of records with him and all his mates. And, you know, I remember MC Det being like, you know, we were kind of, I guess, rude boys on the mopeds in the village, as it were, you know, quite, I don't know, traditional small town chav culture, yep. I guess. Nice. So in my mind, like MC Det was the coolest, you know, bad boy MC. And then a few years later, found this Red Snapper record where he's like, what? This is also possible. And, you know, of course, you have people in Bristol like Ronnie Size and stuff doing that as well. But yeah, I, for me, this record is like a perfect sort of reimagining of that. You know, not to say it's pastiche or nostalgic or anything. It's just like it pulls on all those memories, which I haven't felt for a long time. So I'm really...
1: It does feel, you know, it does feel that, you know, that sort of like mid-90s era, I guess, is really interesting musically, because there was a lot of this sort of sidestepping, right? Where obviously you had these kind of crystallized scenes like the drum and bass scene or, you know, the jazz dance scene, like that sort of acid jazz world, right? But there was also a lot of like cross-pollination. Like I'm really into, for example, just like sort of fringy drum and bass remixes. Remember, there was an era where every major label, like the Virgins of this world, would, you know, find Dillinger to remix some weird pop record or stuff like that, right?
0: And
1: Carl Craig did a lot of these kind of rando, you know, remixes, and you know, that sort of like, yeah, these kind of like fusing of these two worlds, they created all this really interesting music, right? And Goldie did a couple like weird ones, you know.
0: There's like a Kylie one or something where it uses like 0.1 seconds of the vocal and everything else is like
1: That's an Aphex Twin. That's an Aphex Twin.
0: Is that that one? Yeah. I just love that kind of.
1: Yeah.
0: Sorry.
1: But I mean, I loved all those kind of, you know, those sort of weird, like cross-pollination of different musical worlds, or even within the industry, you know, like a major label asking an underground artist to do something for them, etc., right? And it just created all these weird... hybrids, I guess. And you saw that a lot in that sort of acoustic / electronic world too, right? Like a Red Snapper or, you know, I was also a really big fan of that Ubiquity label, you know, from the US that did a lot of sort of jazz reissues, but then paired it with really new music, you know, same with Acid Jazz, you know, that label did the same thing, where there was like bands like Incognito and, you know, Mother Earth, things like that. But they would also find some like 60s gem, you know? And so I love all that sort of, these kind of weird hybrids. And I think a lot of that sort of vibe is also in my music, right? Where, you know, it feels like a drum and bass record, but it's also a jazz record, you know?
0: Yeah. And I mean, it's so beautifully produced as well, you know, like, just the low end is so good, like, you know, and you could only get to that point having kind of done what you've done, I guess, for the last 20 years or whatever, to be able to pair those elements. So it's almost like
1: the production side was also kind of a challenge, I guess, because you know, like you said, I mean, obviously I've done lots of sort of bass focused music, right? And so I kind of know how to sort of take care of that part of the equation. But for example, just mixing acoustic drums
0: is
1: a whole different story. I must say, like, I just sort of, you know, did a lot of sort of mixing kind of based on what felt good rather than, you know, what the rules are. Because, you know, if you make something that's, you know, has to have that sort of dynamic of a live band. You can't just sort of squash everything to death like you would on, you know, regular dubstep track. And so I just sort of kept it very sort of open and, like very dynamic. I also, in this process, actually, I work with a guy called Bob Mack, who's a mastering engineer. And, you know, I just sent him music sort of very early on in the process and was like, okay, I have no idea what I'm doing here because it's a live band, but it's also not a live band. So how are we going to make this work, you know? And he had some pointers and some tips, and he helped a lot as actually with making it sound good, especially the vinyl version of it is, in my opinion, superior to the digital version. Just the way, you know, the sort of depth that he created in mastering it and stuff is really, really amazing. And so I have to give props to Bob as well for the guiding me through the process, I guess, because, you know, if it's sort of uncharted territory, it's sometimes hard to get it right, you know?
0: Yeah, yeah, for sure. But that, I mean, for me, that separation is like the magic in that the drums are so separate from the sub bass, right? Like there's so much clarity, which, as you say, is sometimes like squashed because maybe you're making functional music that has to sound as fat as the last record or the next record, whereas this, I don't know.
1: Or as loud.
0: Whereas that separation is like, you know, even listening in, you know, just like the Apple kind of AirPods or whatever, you can hear the sub weirdly because there's that air, you know, there's that space in between. So it's amazingly put together. So props to both of you, I think.

0: you don't have to give too much away, but like, what was the process? Were the, because is it the same drummer on the whole record? Did you kind of record a load of drums and then turn them into songs, or yeah, what was the idea?
1: So a lot of the ideas with the drums were based on samples in the beginning, where I would just sort of sample. You know, I usually sort of work with sample drums anyway, and so for the longest time, you know, I just sort of sampled stuff, edited it, sort of turned them into my own kind of loops. And then Misha is a kind of like a session drummer and a friend of mine from the Netherlands. He did sort of a series of drum loops during the pandemic, where I sort of recorded a drum loop a day and sort of published it. And, you know, this had some traction and some people followed his work. And so did I. And so I got put onto his work and, you know, I sort of contacted him. I was like, well, I love the sort of drum sound that you have. And maybe you can do something with these loops and sort of turn them into live drums. And, you know, if you can like roughly stick to a sort of BPM, that would be handy. But if not, then fine too, you know. And so he started recording stuff. And yeah, almost immediately, he just really not just sort of recorded the drums as they as I wanted them, but, you know, kind of like built variations, made different fills and things like that. And so all of a sudden I had a wealth of material to work with, which made it, and also like he felt kind of the intensity of the song that I was going to try and write on it. So that also helps, and you can hear that in some of the music or in some of the tracks that I've made, where the sort of intensity of the drum sort of increases during the track, which helps me sort of build the tension that I wanted to build in the tracks, you know? So it's just, again, I mean, you know, for people that have played in bands all their lives, this is, you know, basics. But, you know, for someone that works solo all the time as a sort of bedroom producer, you know, it's amazing to just have to, that you can work with these acoustic sounds that sort of have all these different intensities, you know, and that are different every single time. So so that's what I loved about the, you know, about making this music is, you know, without having to even contribute all that much, you just create so much magic already just by sort of this intensity that sort of keeps changing throughout the track, you know. So a couple of the tracks have Misha on them, and then there's others where it's kind of a mix of some live drums as well as some samples and stuff that I've made myself. It's like it's a little bit of a mix. It's not all pure drum recordings.
0: But I mean, it's equally very cohesive and maybe subtle in those nods to, you know, maybe the slightly more rigid stuff versus the looser stuff. Yeah, it's funny.
1: Yeah, I mean, I'm always sort of interested in sort of going off grid anyway, and so a lot of the drum samples that I use are just as loose as the real recordings. But I think for me, it's also really important to kind of like forget about what is electronic and what is acoustic on the record, you know. And sometimes even while making the tracks, you know, sort of halfway through, I kind of lost the plot of like what was, you know, an acoustic recording and what was something that I was meticulously programming, right? And I think that's kind of where I felt like I sort of achieved something that I hadn't achieved on former albums, where you kind of like lose yourself a little bit and sort of, you know, sort of let the music sort of just do its thing with a very light touch of mine, you know?
0: Yeah, totally. Especially if you're, as you say, your process has always been kind of in that bedroom sense, you know, like, I mean, for instance, my project is, you know, maybe different sonically, but it's very much about that kind of me as a producer and then bringing in friends and recording them. And I always remember like when I started doing that, and Rory, who plays drums with us, you know, I kept using these terms like, oh, can we just add a bit more like velocity in this bit? So it's like, you're talking to me as if I'm like a MIDI file or something.
1: Yeah.
0: You know?
1: Yeah.
0: Kind of like, and then I don't know about you, but the magic comes out of like not saying anything and just trusting the process and yeah, this record particularly feels like a real sort of beautiful process that has, you know, captured something maybe unforced, or I don't know, it feels very natural and organic, but yeah. Maybe there was a lot of heavy editing, I don't know, but it certainly feels
1: I think that's, yeah, I mean, that's the funny thing about a record like this, or even like some of my older stuff where, you know, people think they hear some stuff where they're like, oh, he must have worked on this for a long, long time to get this right. And then there's other bits where they, you know, they don't even notice. And it could be the exact opposite, right? Where some of the most, you know, some of the best moments in some of my music is just an accident, you know? Then there's other stuff that I worked on for days and days to get it right, and no one even hears it, you know. And so, but that's also, yeah, like the fun, I guess, of sort of hearing what people experience of your music, right?

0: Yeah, I mean, I love, you know, similarly, there's the bits with DeVoe and like the vocals, the Musa at Erbil piece. Is that Erbil in Berlin, by the way? Is that?
1: Yes.
0: Yep. Okay. I used to live like not far from Hermannplatz. So yeah, I kind of used to frequent there regularly. I was like, I recognize that name. But yeah, I don't know, those moments of like feeling like someone has put their identity on the music, yet still feels very cohesive. It is, yeah, it's amazing. Were they all kind of remote recordings, or, you know, was it all kind of done from you in the bedroom, as it were, with these satellites, or were you in sessions with different people?
1: Most of it was remote, because I also live kind of remote. I live in Washington DC now.
0: Right. Yeah.
1: So it's you know, I do see obviously my friends on travels, but you know, oftentimes there's no time or you know, facilities to do recordings like that. So a lot of this was made remotely. Actually, the Musa track that you referenced is kind of like a spoken word piece that kind of like, I guess, encapsulates a little bit of the idea behind the record as well. Musa is a good friend of mine. He's a writer and poet and also kind of like a football personality in England. He's like a podcaster. He has a podcast called Stadio.
0: Stadio. Yeah.
1: And he also does Wrighty's House, which is with Ian Wright.
0: No way. That's crazy. Okay.
1: That's the same.
0: He's busy at the moment then with Arsenal.
1: Yeah. Oh, for sure. Yeah. So Musa, and also he works with another good friend of mine, Ryan Hun, who's also, they do the podcast together. And they've been longtime friends. And so every time I go to Berlin, I try to meet up with them and sort of, you know, chat. The sort of conversations are somewhere between politics and music and culture and football. So we always chat about that kind of stuff. And in my sort of effort to include as many of my friends as possible on this record, I figured, you know, maybe I can have Musa record, write something and record something. So he did the recording. And since we always kind of meet up, you know, having lunch somewhere, I chose Erbil, which is like a lunch place, Iraqi lunch place in Berlin, just on the corner of where Kit Kat Club is, and Trezor. So I did the field recordings at the actual Erbil layered it on the track. It's just a thing, you know, what we were sort of referencing earlier, where, you know, you keep your sort of studio inner world separate from the sort of outer world. Like, you know, there's no sort of genre functionality to something like this, right? Like a spoken word piece with found sound on it. Like, it's not like I'm trying to be ambient or be sort of like found sound artist. It's just something that I felt like is necessary on the record, purely from a sort of inner world perspective, right? Just because I want it. And I think, you know, that's usually the best music, is when you're not doing things because they fit in a certain mold or they fit in a certain, you know, era or style or genre, but just because it comes out of you, you know?
0: Yeah.
1: And the most personal stuff usually works the best and also communicates the best to other people, I feel like.
0: Yeah. And they find their truth in it, and then they come up to you and say, oh my God, that's the thing that I was feeling. And it's like, that's not about
1: and even if they're completely wrong, you know, even if they feel something completely different, it's amazing, you know, that you can have that inner world conversation with people that way.
0: Totally. Which I feel is something that's kind of maybe a shame in the where we're at, in that everything musically or artistically needs an explanation these days, or, you know, you have to have this kind of deep, profound press release to go with your music that is, oh, this was written in this time of trauma. It's like, you know, it's like, it may well have been, but you don't necessarily need to spell that out, because then it's harder for the mirror to work for the audience, right?
1: Well, and also, I think, you know, a lot of people you know, when you make art nowadays, a lot of people base it on what the outcome of the of the art is, right? Like, you're making music to get gigs, or you're making music to, I don't know, go viral, or, you know, you're writing something to land a book deal or something like that, right? There's always a functionality to what you're doing as a creative person. And I think that sort of sometimes dilutes the art, you know, because...
0: The process,
1: You forget about that it's actually not about what the outcome of it is, but that it's about the process, about, you know, sitting in the studio and just being free and just making the things that you want to make for no particular reason whatsoever, you know, just because you want it. And so, and I think, you know, that's, I still believe that, you know, subconsciously a listener or a viewer or a reader, they can feel if the music or the you know, the writing or whatever you're making is genuine or not, right? If it's meant just as an expression of your personality, or if it was meant to go places with it, you know? And so, yeah, like I said, I mean, I do think that, you know, the best music and the best art is basically the stuff that you just make for no reason whatsoever. Because it just communicates that way to people as well. And they can sort of find, you know, they can mirror their own experiences in the art, you know?
0: And maybe, yeah, there's the two kind of points where that happens, of like the young, naive kid who doesn't know anything and has nothing to lose, or maybe where you're at, where there's, you know, a body of work
1: veteran
0: and a wealth
1: that doesn't
0: of
1: care anymore.
0: Well, you said it. I think I'm at a similar point where it's like, you know, I now have children and like enjoy music because it's fun and like it's beautiful, and it's a thing to get lost in instead of like, oh, I really need to make this work, otherwise, you know, what's it all been for, or whatever. I don't know. It's a funny old thing to wrestle, but sometimes easy if you don't try and wrestle. Just let it happen. For sure. Cool. Well, maybe that's a nice place to end it. I don't want to keep you too long because I know you've got a busy day, right? But hey, Martin, thanks so much. And it's been really fun to chat and hear more about the record. Yeah, no worries. Enjoy the rest of your day. All right.
1: Thank you. You too.
0: Thanks.
1: Have a good one.
0: Thanks so much.
2: The main thing is to make something together with someone else. It could be a meal, could be a mess, whatever. But the point is, you have to make something. And it's not what you make that matters. It's that you make it. It's that you enjoy making it. Look, so much of modern life is about outcome, capitalism, outcome, product, outcome, outcome, AI, outcome, outcome. Those are not just outcomes you achieve in groups. They're outcomes you achieve alone. Sit at your desk, you write something for a deadline for payment, outcome alone. AI, you type something in, outcome alone. The thing we're missing from that is human process, shared journeys. It's about that. I don't know why you'd want to do it any other way, because it's about shared journey, shared community, right? Like, community is what makes us human. Why would you cut that out? Why would you go from A to Z? Why would you go from A to Z? Why would you miss out the alphabet in between? That's the fun, that's the joy. You don't watch a movie and go straight to the end credits. You experience it, you feel it. Why would you do that? You don't do that in a movie. Why would you do that in life? How is a movie serving us better than the way we live each day? Movies were created to describe the human experience, and now they're better than the human experience. Like, what are we doing here? What are we actually doing? So yeah, make something with someone. And if you can make something, you love with someone. But best of all, just love making something with someone.

0: backwards.
1: Swoo.

0: Hello.
1: Hi. We're all here. We're all here. This is fun, having the guests come in.
0: I don't have a quiz this time round, I'm afraid.
1: Thankfully.
0: What do you mean, thankfully? Because you didn't do very well at it.
1: No, I didn't do very well.
0: You couldn't take it, the pressure, could you?
1: No, I wasn't.
0: That's going to become a regular feature of our crossover. We might have to pull the producer in because you won't necessarily have a guest. Excellent show just now, by the way.
1: Thank you very much.
0: Yeah, very much enjoyed as I was frantically getting myself ready. I played an extra game of Jeopardy this morning by deciding to take my car to the car wash place over the road from my house at 11:05.
2: Ooh. Risky business.
0: Very risky business.
1: That's a bold call.
0: It was bold for sure, yeah. So I went and took it over there and then I came back in. I was listening to you guys and sort of pulled a record bag out, which is full of records, and just thumbed through it. Was like, yeah, that'll do. And then, suddenly it was like 11:35. I didn't have my car.
1: The traffic at Temple Meads is no joke at the moment.
0: Well, I don't go via Temple Meads, so that's the thing. I go through Old Market, down, sort of, what is it, like...
2: Castle the back.
0: Yeah, the sort of sneaky bit. It's really strong chat. And then over Redcliffe and that way. And do you know what? I did it in approximately 12 minutes today.
2: Did you not have the James Bond theme playing?
0: No, because I should have done, actually. I wanted to hear what you guys were playing because I was enjoying it so much. I feel like we could...
1: Yeah, let's keep it going.
0: Reload that.
1: One more time.
2: Rewind.
0: Sorry. How many times was it we played that tune that time? It was half an hour of reloads. Yeah. Anyway, so yes, then I got in the car and I was driving and the roads everywhere were kind of mercifully free, apart from the bit that I was in, and it was like I was being escorted by a body of traffic the whole way. Like, every time I was at the lights, there was just, like, loads of cars around me, but everywhere else was completely empty.
1: But you made it.
0: I made it, yes, I have made it. I've got a bag of records, I've got a load of tunes that Christoph sent me last night, including some weird stuff, he said. I haven't really previewed any of it, so... And
1: if Christoph is calling it weird, they're going to be weird tracks, though.
0: They are going to be weird. He actually texted me this morning and said, oh, you don't have to play the weird stuff, by the way.
1: I think
0: he might have been... how do I put this?
1: Sleepy? Tired?
0: Yeah, maybe a little bit sort of jolly in a tired and sort of home-based way. Yeah. Anyway, when he listened to them, so he said they might not be appropriate. Anyway, will we do the charity shop run today? I think maybe we might.
1: You should.
0: I've got to fill the time somehow, haven't I? Anyway.
1: Great.
0: Cool.
1: See you in 2 weeks.
0: Nice one. Thanks, chaps.
1: Thank you.
0: All the best.
2: Cheers, Patrick.

0: Right, so yes, Feel the Real inside until 2 p.m. We've started with John Barry, the James Bond theme. We've reloaded it. And we're actually going to play... Hang on. That was Rogue. James Bond back-to-back doubleheader. This one from Russia with Love.
1: From
0: Matt Monroe.
1: Russia,
0: and then we'll get on with the show as normal.

I have three folders sent to me by Christoph, entitled Jazzmageddon, Balearic Detective, and Random. So we're going to try to play as many of them as possible.

Sons of Diggable Planets, Rebirth of Slick, cool like that. Very last minute switch up on this one. This one is Sons of Mungo's Hi-Fi with Under Arrest. I think we're going to be playing a great variety of genres today based on

That's Andy Mack on the text. Yeah, I love the weirdness. Unfortunately, don't think I'll be around for donut delivery today. Andy Mack. Well, that's disappointing, isn't it? If you want to text in some good news, the number... Oh, what is the number? I've completely forgotten it. I've literally completely forgotten it. That's concerning, isn't it? And hang on, it's 0784001037. This one, the sounds of Akura with Ghetto Strings, a kind of slept on UK soul album from the early 90s. Some absolute belters on this album.

This one, Cruise Control, from the album Slow Cuts 2, which I think I, well, I don't think, I know I got sent by Felix Joy, so thank you for this, Mr. Joy. Some wicked tunes on there. I didn't even say it was by, just various

going to start to dip into the treasure trove that Christoph has sent me, the lucky dip of tunes that I've not really listened to, trying to figure out in which order to play them. I know they'll all be good. He has always threatened to just try and stitch me up by sending me kind of something really inappropriate, which I then play without first screening it, but he's yet to do that. Maybe today's the day. So we're starting in the Balearic Detective folder. This one, A Comfort Zone by The Art of Tones. And as ever, the first hour will be of a leisurely fashion.

as we go from the Balearic Detective file into Jazzmageddon, and this is about as recognisable as it comes. Dave Brubeck, Take 5.

very summery, this, isn't it? I feel quite wistful as I kind of reflect on the summer slipping away from us. Although the weather the last couple of days has been absolutely spot on. If the weather could be like this for like 9 months of the year, that would be absolutely ideal. Like 20, 21 degrees, bit of cloud cover. Nice and cool at night.

Hero Child by Massive Attack from the album Protection, I think 1994. The sound of Bristol in the mid-90s. I have a very vivid memory of sitting in my mate's back garden in the summer while the next door neighbours are blasting Heat Miser out the window from this album.

That's a John on the text who, on the one hand, is giving a big up for the tune because I know you love this album. But unfortunately, also has informed me that he's already bought mince pies, so I'm going to have to discommunicate him from the rest of the show, I think. Yeah, this album is properly wicked. And at the risk of sounding like old man, it was better in my day, etc., etc., Bristol in the 90s was properly wicked. All of this stuff was popping. Represent was just about to kind of break, I guess. Ashton Court Festival. The building blocks of everything that we've kind of got today. So, yeah. Out to anyone who was there. Just a little sideways step back into Chris's Balearic Detective album then. Heatwave, the star of a story. Is this Heatwave as in Rob Temperton Heatwave, Chris? I'm assuming it is.

Andy Mack, yes, easy to forget how good these tunes are. Yes, I tend to agree with that. I think you've got to revisit this stuff from time to time because it is the building blocks of everything we kind of have today. You think about Bristol now, underground culture absolutely thriving. Lots and lots of little scenes going on. And that was the sort of building block period for all of this. And yeah, those first two Massive Attack albums are absolutely amazing. Yes, to the Rod Temperton shout for Christoph for the Heatwave. This is lovely.

Andy Mack again. Yes, it always seemed to be drizzling in the 90s. Yeah, that was kind of the old weather, wasn't it? Not like these three-month heat waves we get now. The 90s and the 2000s, to be fair, because I think every Glastonbury in the 2000s that I can remember was muddy. Every single one. And then in 2010, it was a mega heatwave, and it was a bit much, to be honest.

You're coming on this station at some point, aren't you? Now, let me tell you, Chris Burkett has got tunes. That guy is a DJ just waiting to be given his opportunity.

Right, I'm just going to do another little visit back to Bristol in the 90s. And a tune that I absolutely loved at the time, and I heard it on the radio the other day and was like, oh, I've not heard this in years. And immediately made a mental note that I was going to play it today. It's the Lalo Schifrin on this, well, a Lalo Schifrin sample. Can't remember the name of the tune.

Portishead with Sour Times. And shouts to anyone, just to one final note on that whole Bristol in the 90s thing, who was at Ashton Court in 1997 when Portishead headlined. It was absolutely amazing. For free festival. Absolutely bonkers. It was the most people I'd ever seen crammed into that field. Right, we're going to move into a show favourite. This one, Soul to Soul, Move Me No Mountain. No, it's not. Soul to Soul, A Dream's a Dream. And then we'll dive back into Chris's

Soul to Soul and Dream to Dream into Jaleel, Short and Harrison, All About Us. From Christoph's Jazzmageddon selection. Question on the text, is it a piano dulcimer? I don't know, I will look it up. That's a DAD locked in. Claude, I don't know if you're aware that I did the Name That Tune round from our most recent quiz live on the air with Felix joining his guest last, it was Harry International, last 2 weeks ago today. That's going to become a new feature, I think, of our handovers post-quiz. And a reminder that the Pipe Music Quiz, first Wednesday of the month. I don't know what the bookings are looking like for next month, but I know that it was pretty booked out by the

0: In an attempt to read a text there, I've accidentally just tried to video call the last person who texted in. So apologies for that. I didn't know how to stop it. Don't call back. I wasn't trying to call you there. That's properly panic stations then. Yes, right, finally. Big ups from We Do Data. Yes, out to you lot. I feel like I haven't heard from you lot in a while, actually. And last night, I was looking on my phone and came across the clip of Barry White. I believe Felix Joyce played it, the audio on his show before. At the mixing desk, introducing all the elements of this tune. And it's amazing. And I thought,
1: when we met,
0: yeah, I'm going to play that.
1: What you had in store.
0: Barry White, it's ecstasy when you lay down next to me.

Yeah, that's a good idea for a new feature. Call the texters. Catch them out. Speaking of new features, I've got to work out if I'm going to do my charity shop dash at some point. Every tune I seem to have seems to be about 3 minutes long. So if we get one that's a bit longer than that, maybe I'll do it. As we hit the hour mark, we move into a slightly more up-tempo place. This one, Soiree Lounge by the 8-Beat Quartet.

Okay, we have a volley of texts coming through. So, Danny, hi, Pato. Bargain hunt is over, so I can join you. Missed anything? Well, two things to say to that. Firstly, that you're prioritising bargain hunt over the show. No accounting for taste, is there? You know, bargain hunt, they're all reruns anyway, right? They're not making new bargain hunts, are they? Or are they? I don't even know. Second point on that is I used to work on Bargain Hunt. A lot of people don't know that. I did 9 months going up and down the country to antiques fairs and the like.

out to Alex, Boogie Cafe. Locked in, sat in the car. Shout out to Uncle Wong's in Yate for a banging lunchtime chicken chow mein. No affiliation. Where would be the affiliation be? You mean that somehow you're endorsing it because you're involved there in some way? I'm now hungry. I'd quite like a chicken chow mein. Are you coming this way, Alex, in the next hour? Let me know. John has texted me Robbie Williams ! But that was like nearly 10 minutes ago and I've got no idea what he was saying. Ah, yes, out to Lindsay Bump and all the Bump crew. Shout out to Friffy, currently working on the Bump website. Out to you, Friffy. And yes, apologies, I saw you the other day and I was mid-conversation with someone else while you were trying to talk to me through the gate at the pipe, but I think basically where we landed was let's have a pint together soon. But yes, out to you, out to all of the Bump Massive. Looking forward to seeing you guys Saturday, I assume. This one, Sail on Fire. Oh, God, I'm going to try and pronounce it. Masayoshi Tanaka. Takanaka, I should have practiced that beforehand. Me and Christoph were sending each other the tunes the other night, and he sent me this one. And what did we describe this as being like? We said it was a kind of bit Steely Dan, bit Level 42, bit something else. I can't remember what it was. It was a banger anyway. Japanese jazz funk styles. I think this is 1983, if I remember rightly, Chris. And this one from the Balearic Detective selection.

producer Ben's just come charging into the office going, did you really work on Bargain Hunt? It's the most impressed he's ever been at anything I've ever said or done. Sleep on the sand. And then I just told him I used to also work on Strictly Come Dancing and it blew his mind. Magical moon, crawling in the night. Oh yeah, part Shack Attack, that's what we said, isn't it? On this tune.

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Alex Boogie Cafe back on the line. I also didn't know this about you. How nice. Any gossip on presenters? I'm a professional, mate. I'm not going to gossip about presenters. Even 17 years later. I can say that Tim Monacott likes, or liked, a sesame snap. You know, those little kind of slightly sweet snacks that you see on the counter at delis and stuff.

Station boss Ollie on the line. 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He's just written how with a laughing emoji. Christoph, I love a sesame snap. Yeah, I quite like them too, actually. I think I got into them during that era because I used to have to buy them for Tim Wannacott. And, yeah, I would just, like, have one. I was like, these are actually all right, you know. In fact, I'm going to go and get some straight after this show.

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Question mark. Well, yes, we started at midday, mate. Can I have a pull-up, please, of the whole show? You want me to rewind the whole show? Or this tune? This one is AEO, slowly dubbed by 1 gram. This is lovely.

Sorry, Alex. 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I wasn't aware of the coconut ones. This is sesame snaps, I assume. I like them, but the seeds get stuck in your teeth. Yes, I guess you just have to... That's just part of the hazard of enjoying the snack. Then he's written, PS, I'll shut up now. Great show. Well, thank you, mate. I'm not going to shut up, if that's all right. I also noticed that you didn't reply to me about whether you're going to be coming back into the BS3 area with Chicken Chow Mein, but that's fine, don't worry about it.

Smith Cranny. Should be going past in like half an hour. Want anything from Dio's? I always want something from Dio's. But I'm going to say, I think I'm okay because I'm going to go there and see what's on the shelf. Well, I mean, if you're going in anyway, yeah. No, it's fine. I'll go. Thank you, Dave. Alex on the chow mein. I can, but it doesn't travel well. Okay. Chinese takeaway, very famously, always does travel well. I'll tell you what doesn't travel well. Pizza. But then I can't eat cold pizza. I don't like it. Controversially. As soon as it's lost its temperature, that's it. I'm done. Done with it. Out of that one and into this by Lee Ritner, Fly By Night, courtesy of Christoph.

I think it might be. I'm going to start limbering up in the studio. Christoph's written chips slash fries are the worst travellers. Interesting that you felt you needed to clarify. Chips or fries would have been fine on their own. But anyway, yes, they don't travel well at all. Nothing worse than a cold chip.

Danny's asking, any wagon wheels for David Dickinson? Well, unfortunately, David Dickinson was before my time, and I've only just seen your... You used to buy Sesame Slats for Tim Wallacott. This blows my mind. This is the hottest topic that's ever been featured on the Feel the Real show. Funnily enough, years after I'd finished working on the show, I was sat in the flat that I used to share with Christoph and Dave Harvey on Coburg Road one afternoon. And I'm not a daytime TV watcher. I can't stand it. I think it's awful, which is why I didn't really last in that industry. Anyway, Bargain Hunt was on the TV in the background, and I'm looking at it, and it was a kind of little bit of a montage of the fair that the show was based at that week. And I was like, this kind of looks familiar. And literally, as the thought was in my head, the camera cut to me driving a golf cart past the camera and waving with a big cheesy smile on my face at that exact second. And that is a true story. And there was no one else there to just appreciate the moment with me. But anyway. Oh, controversial. In Bedminster, you've got to get a pizza from Zena's on West Street. See if you can get there and back in a record. Well, how long do the pizzas take? A lot of variables in that, I would suggest. I'd be prepared to maybe go and try and get a Miss Millie's. Not sure about pizza being cooked from scratch. That'd have to be a long record, wouldn't it? Ben, who's in the room next to me, has just texted, said, did you ever buy hobnobs for Bruce Forsyth? No, but I did work with Bruce Forsyth. It was Bruce Forsyth and Tess Daly. When I was on Strictly Come Dancing, it was season 4, I believe, Mark Ramprakash won. DJ Spoonie was on it. Emma Bunton from the Spice Girls. Can't remember who else.

Ollie's saying we need that footage of the bargain hunt thing. Yes, I mean, if I could get my hands on it, I would struggle to remember. I mean, that could take me months. But maybe it'd be worthwhile. Put it out on the stories. It's probably a better use of my time than how I currently spend my days, which is just kind of wandering around, not really doing anything.

0: Right, the next tune coming in is going to be Black Man by Stevie Wonder. And during that tune, I am going out onto E Street to try and find a record to bring back to play live on the air. And if I don't make it, it will be dead air. Here we go.
1: Bristol, worldwide.

back. Easy, easy. I was just strolling back up the road then. The journey is featured on the stories. Now, I went to a different shop to the one I normally go to, which is the one that's immediately downstairs. This time I went to one called For the Pets, which is just a bit further along. It was the first one I came to. Now, I've picked out three records. Now, I didn't realise until I got to the counter, you've got to bear in mind, when I've been going to the shop downstairs, the records I've been buying on this feature, which I've done it twice, are about 49 pence. I've got to the counter, and they're like, I bought these three records. One of them's £3, one's £4, another one, I've just spent £11 on a, what is essentially a kind of novelty part of my show. Anyway, never mind, once I was there, I couldn't really question it, but I've definitely been slightly ripped off there. Anyway, it's For the Pets.

0: Out to the text there. Tax deductible, question mark? I mean, I didn't get a receipt. The guy did ask me if I wanted one, but I thought, well, what do I need a receipt for? Also, I don't do this professionally. This is, like, my hobby. For now, we're just waiting for the call from Radio 2. Right, so the first... the first of the three records that I've just bought is called Country Truck, and it features a picture of a massive yellow truck on the front with a load of kind of... Oh no, it's just one cowboy-looking guy on it, and this is the first track from it. And this one, and this is a tune, to be fair, Convoy by C.W. McCall.
1: You got a copy on me, Big Ben, come on. Yeah, 10-4, Big Ben, for sure, for sure. By golly, it's clean clear to Flagtown, come on. Yeah, it's a big 10-4 there, Big Ben. Yeah,

0: the 6th of June in a Kenworth pulling logs. Cab over Pete with
1: and
0: a
1: if at home you were inclined to stand up and start kind of
0: we is heading for bear
1: like kind of hoedown style dancing then please feel free to
0: pig pen, this here's a rubber duck and I'm about to put the hammer
1: I was
0: down.
1: Just doing the dance whilst not being able to describe what it was I was doing.

0: about 10-4, about 5 miles or so. 10, roger, them hulks is getting intense up here.
1: By the time we got into Tulsa Town, we had 85 trucks in all. But there's a roadblock up on the clover leaf, and them bears is wall to wall. Yeah, them smokies as thick as bugs on a bumper.
2: Minzy, how much for the Convoy single, Pato? But this is actually an album. It's a compilation album. It was £4. This is the first tune on

0: That fog is starting to close up my sinuses. Mercy sakes, you better back off another 10.
1: Well, we rolled up Interstate 44 like a rocket sled on rails. We tore up all of our swindle sheets and left them setting on the scales. By the time we hit that shy town, them bears was getting smart. They'd brought up some reinforcements from the Illinois National Guard. There's armored cars and tanks and jeeps and rigs of every size. Yeah, them chicken coops was full of bears and choppers filled the skies. Well, we shot the line, we went for broke with 1,000 screaming trucks and 11 long-haired friends of Jesus in a chartreuse microbus.
0: Sodbuster, come on there, yeah. 10-4, Sodbuster, listen, you want to put that microbus in behind that suicide jockey? Yeah, he's hauling dynamite, and he needs all the help he can get.
1: Well, we laid a strip for the Jersey Shore and prepared to cross the line. I could see the bridge was lined with bears, but it didn't have a doggone dime. I says, Pigpen, this here's a rubber duck. We just ain't going to pay no toll. So we crashed the gate doing 98. I says, let them truckers roll.

There it is. That was the first record from the charity shop Hall, and incoming now comes the second one. 10 points till we can get this before the drop.

out to the texter. I don't know what's happening now, but I love a convoy. Yeah. Especially to a free party in the 90s. You've got to love a convoy, haven't you? And yes, this one, Spandau Ballet, chant number one from the album Diamonds, just purchased from For the Pets on E Street for £3.

As I said, I bought 3 records, and I now slightly regret that because I feel kind of obliged to play something from the 3rd one because it cost me £4. And I guess I will, but I mean, it's a good tune, the one I picked out, but yeah. Was intending to fill it. Anyway, I'll just play it and see what happens.

Christoph on the text reminding me that he took time to put together a playlist of tunes for me to play on the show, and I'm now playing records I've just bought in a charity shop on East Street. But yes, Chris, my intention is that we just plough through the remainder of your selections for the rest of the show. Well, that caught me out by surprise. Right, so this was the third record, which feels a bit out of place at this point in the show, but I'm just going to play it anyway. It is a jam. It's a bit more sort of Radio 2 than Swoop. This one, Rita Coolidge, We're All Alone. I'm not sure I play all of this, in fact, but having spent the money, I feel like I ought to at least...

I'm saying that this is a jam, but we are limited on time. So moving things on, we are back into Christoph's Balearic Detective selection. This one, One Evening by Feist. But I am going to dig through that Rita Coolidge album because I got a funny feeling there's going to be one or two belters on there. I will report back on the next show.

Ollie 303 on the text suggesting I could put it through as a business expense under my influencer budget. Do you really want me influencing other radio DJs to run out of the studio during their show?

I've only just spotted that Crystal texted me during the whole Sesame Snaps discussion saying, makes me feel like a budgie when I'm eating them. I can't say I've ever felt like a budgie. I don't know, how would that feel?

your house with a little stick on it that you like standing on. That's probably more what it is. Just like a little swing hanging from the top of the cage that you like to stand on.

Owen, very good. Owen Morsoup, wading in right at the end of the show again. And he says, and because he's cheap, but he spelt it E-E-P, like the noise a bird makes. Very good, mate. Thanks for joining us.

Right, as we hurtle towards the end of the show, I am going to dip into Christoph's random folder. And it's actually not that random, to be honest with you. I've had them. One of them is pretty random, and I'm definitely not playing it. Some sort of breathy version of Black Hole Sun by Soundgarden. I love that tune. This version, actually, I'm not so into, Chris. So, yeah, you were definitely in a different place when you selected that one. Right. Sounds of UB40. Food for thought. And I want to take us out today in this kind of roundabout the houses multi-genre way as is possible. Chris, there's two or three that I've not got to play. They will make it into the folder for the next show. I guarantee I'll play them then.

time. I haven't had the customary text saying that the bus is late, so I'm assuming all is well. We've covered a lot of ground today. We've discussed Bargain Hunt, Sesame Snaps. We've listened to some Bristol 90s classics. We're going to kind of finish in that Bristol style now, I think. The next one, very out of, not

Andy Mack, not sure. I think I've been told off. I love your show, but you can't dip in and out. You need to be here for the whole thing. Andy Mack. Is that in reference to me leaving the building to go and buy records? Bristol's finest then. This one, Mungo's Hive High featuring Eva Lazarus with Babylon Raid.

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1: I think we just need to appreciate just how good Eva Lazarus is.
0: Below 85,
1: Bristol's finest.
0: If you can keep it down to a reasonable level, we can let it go this time. Next time, we'll have to issue a criminal behaviour order. You have been warned.

And we're going to kind of keep it on this flex to see the show out. With apologies to those who come to the Feel The Real show for leisurely jazz funk style music. We play all tunes on this show. And we particularly like celebrating Bristol music. And with that in mind,

This is going to see us out this time. This one, Pinch, Get Up, the RSD mix. Two Bristol legends combining. Rob Smith back again. Had to pinch every time. We will be back in early October, and we will also be featuring at Prospect on the 10th of October for the 10 Years of Swoo party. Get your tickets now.

0: Good morning, Swoo. Good morning, Rachel.
1: Good morning.
0: There we go. Welcome. It's Wednesday. We're starting slow this morning, right?
1: Yeah, that's right. We're going for the autumnal energy this morning because it is the autumn equinox today.
0: Very nice, and we'll build it up. Good morning, listeners. Happy Wednesday.

We've got a message already from my mate Nat. Can I get a big up to the Rachel Clarke, aka Clark Fader, the wondrous, magnificent, marvellous woman, that's a tongue twister, that she is, from Natty Boom Boom and all Rachel's pals. Also, big happy birthday to our dear friend Sarah Peach, who's currently working her butt off teaching a class of 35 9-year-olds. Well, happy birthday, Sarah. Much love.

0: Poppy says, go on, Rachel. Love Poppy. Love the opening tune. Happy Equinox to you.
1: It still feels a little bit summery, though, even though it's the autumn equinox. It's a warm.

0: My boyfriend typically says, go on, Rachel, lower love from Freddie and Mike, and also requests that I play some techno. Not happening.
1: Okay, keeping it easy. Erykah Badu. Clever.

gang. Yes, Wednesday morning. Listener month, week 4. You can only get so much from some. Starting at a very nice pace this morning. Easing in. Me and Rachel here till 12. Yeah.

good morning, Danny. Shout out to all the sewers. Threading a needle is tricky work. And then once you've threaded the needle, you've got to do the actual sewing as well.

0: shout out from B, who says, such a dreamy start. Have a great show, guys. Happy Equinox. Your show was banging the other day, B. Well done.
1: Are you feeling a bit more settled? Feeling good now? We're half an hour in and I think we're hit a nice groove.
0: I think so, yeah.
1: Definitely.

0: says, can we get a shout out to the Ducks of Eastville Park?
1: Shout out to all the ducks worldwide. Every time. One of my favourite animals.

message for the groundsman texter. I hear Lords has got straighter lines than the Oval. Are we having beef between cricket ground lawnmowers on the air? Out to P-Dog, good morning to my dad in tune as well, coming in on Friday.

Sonia Selector on the text. Caught yesterday's show on the catch-up. Nice show. Good morning, welcome in. Or are you texting from the future for a shout-out on the catch-up? Either way, hi.

I always thought I was getting trolled a little bit when I was getting texts about people mowing lawns over the years. But I've just been sent a picture of a lawn that's being mowed. What you're seeing can't be put into words. Just know the oval does it best.

Pat Benatar, right? Love is a battlefield. This is a jam. Sue FM, you are listening to me and Rachel play tunes. Out to all the texters, there are a lot of you this morning. Many yet to be shouted out.

0: our shout-outs, indeed. Shout-out from Sarah Kent and the North East Massive, tuning in and sending big love from Newcastle. Loving your work, Rachel. Hope you have a belter birthday. Can't wait to visit soon and go for a big fat rave. Also shout-out to all the kitty cats. Ebo says meow meow to his auntie Rachel.
1: Out to the Rewind texters.

Good morning, Minzy. I've just seen your request for another rewind. I think we're too deep. But mentally, I'm with you. For Pat Benatar. Out to Saffron if you're close by.

another last message for Oval Groundsman Herbie. We know you're Mr. London these days, but never forget your Kent roots. We are young. Your mentor Longy and Phoenix Knights. Shout out to all the groundsmen.

Locked in from Lanzarote this morning. It's 31 degrees, the temperature's rising, and with all these spicy tunes, if the other listeners don't know, Rachel's got a right pair of lungs on her. Go sing, girl, give us a quick birthday belter. Dad there.

0: for my mum. This is Enjoy the Silence by Depeche Mode. We saw them in Twickenham Stadium a few years ago for my mum's 70th, and she said, "I found my people, I found my people, Rachel." That was one of the best days of my life.
1: Words like violence break the silence. Come crashing in.
2: Good morning, Hyo Jung. Good afternoon, should I say. Hi, hi, hi. Yes, welcome.

0: shout out to Mike and his amazing achievement of a sub 2 hour half marathon on Sunday. Very proud of you. To be broken,
1: feelings untense, words are trivial. Alex Boogie Cafe, good morning. I reckon I can sort that out for you whilst we're on a bit of an 80s tip. We are flying through. We're almost approaching the end of the first hour. I said it goes quick. This is only your sixth time DJing, and I think we're having an absolute blast.
0: This is number seven.
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0: Bangers, Rachel, big love from the Dorset Grove crew. Yes, many a mental party at that house. Wow.

this one out for Alex, who requested some Style Council. This was one of Siobhan's picks last Tuesday on the show. Thought we'd give it another run. Titled Everybody's on the Run.

news today, Clarky. You're the better Rachel. No, you are. All Rachels are great. Shout out to the other Rachel who did a set the other day as well. That was amazing. And you're also another September baby like me.

Tomorrow's guest coming in is Philly C. Coming up from Devon. Long time listener, original listener crew.

0: All right, thank you very much for coming in. Picking the tunes.
1: Thank you. Thanks for having me. It's been amazing. You've been wonderful.
0: It's been a great 2 hours, right?
1: Yeah, loads of fun.
0: Got one last track left.
1: Yes.
0: Let's have it.

0: shout out to everyone else who came in for Listener Month. I've been listening and you've all been fabulous.
1: We've got two left this week and then three next week. And then back whenever it's back again. All right, see you tomorrow, gang.

0: Yes, myself, Renz Phoenix, back here, Swoo FM, that one there, Gentlewoman, off the self, off, yeah, Gentlewoman album by Cleo Soul, which I've been loving lately. And then the one before, Lisa Shaw, Tomorrow, very Sade feeling kind of track, but yeah, I love that as well. And I am super excited, grateful, honored. It's an honor. I got Cardiff's very own Adjoa in the building. How are you feeling today? How are you feeling? What's going on?
1: I'm feeling good, man. I'm feeling calm, relatively relaxed. I'm chilling. How are you?
0: Yeah, I'm good. I'm trying to work out whether summer's fully over or...
1: I heard it was the last day.
0: Stop today it right now. Stop it, man.
1: We certified.
0: No, I still got summer parties. I still got two more summer parties to fit in. So I don't know whether I can allow that to even be a thing. But I don't know. We'll see how it goes, man. How was your trip down here? Have you tell the people where you come from.
1: I came from Cardiff today. From Cardiff. I actually came from the studio, to be fair. I was in the studio in Poncana, actually. But I came from Wales. Y'all know Wales.
0: Yeah, repping.
1: Yeah. It was actually a calm drive, to be fair. I think... bit of traffic, but that's okay.
0: That's, I mean, calm. The M4 is always gonna be,
1: it's
0: like
1: disgusting,
0: that
1: disgusting, actually. I don't even know why I'm saying it's calm. It really annoys
0: it's probably because you had some nice music playing, or are you an audiobook, or your podcast, are you what did you have coming on
1: audiobook in the car, because that actually make me fall asleep. I actually did that once, and like I was on the motorway late at night. I actually had to turn it off because I was like, I'm falling asleep. I like music or silence. Sometimes I'm like I actually need to not listen to anything right now. But yeah, I love listening to music and driving. It's like the best thing.
0: Yeah, definitely. At night, for me, it's always music. But in the day, I will put an audiobook or a podcast on. Like, I will. But at night, it's music. It has to be. Mm-hmm. Do you know what? With you, I feel like I'm going to ask you so many questions, yeah, but it'll be nice. I've got just so many thoughts on my mind and just questions that I've been writing down that I wanted to ask you. But I feel like a good starting place for this, before I get into Everything Is Beautiful, love the title, by the way. Before I get into Everything Is Beautiful, I mean, Welsh Music Prize nominated Everything Is Beautiful. Let me put respect on the name.
1: I have to say, long listed.
0: Nah, man, we. I'm saying that. I'm shortlisted. I'm job, man. I'm saying it, man. We putting that into the atmosphere. It's a quality body of work, and we're gonna get into that. I'm gonna prove that right now. But I think there's no better place than to start with Clarity, really, which is. When did that come out? At the beginning of the year, or
1: that came out last year?
0: Yeah,
1: that
0: came
1: was,
0: out.
1: That was a pre-summer single, which is actually kind of separate to Everything Is Beautiful, but it's not really. It's part of the same project. I think Clarity just didn't make it on because I was impatient and I wanted to release Clarity ages ago.
0: No. Of course, it was last summer. I was rinsing it last summer. I did a morning show. I got to do a morning show. And I was one of the first ones to do a morning show in this station because they were getting different people to do morning shows. And I remember playing Clarity on that morning show because it was morning show vibes. And yeah, that's where we're starting. Love it. Anyway, why didn't it get onto the album? Just wanted to.
1: There was too many songs on there. And the thing is, it's not even an album. It's an EP. And I was like, I can't have 9 songs on there because that's just take too far.
0: Yeah. So we're going to play Clarity right now. And we'll have a little chat about it. You're locked in. Myself, Renz Phoenix. I'm here with a very calm Adjoa. Loving it. This is great. I'm gassed. I'm sorry, I'm gassed. Play some calm music. Let's go.
2: Swoop.

0: know what? Sometimes just drop all the instruments out and just let the guitar strum and just finish the last line. Just let it just live. Let it breathe on its own.
1: Mm, a I nice feel like touch. A couple of my songs actually end that way in that project.
0: Really? Yeah. I love that. It's just, that's how it needs to be. Sometimes just doesn't need to end so sudden. Just bring us to a gradual close. Clarity. What about clarity makes you love it the way you do? Because as a consumer, as a listener, I love it. It's on my playlist. It's on a lot of playlists. It's on my working playlist. It's on my cooking playlist, my cleaning playlist.
1: Love that.
0: Do you know what I mean? So
1: what was the question?
0: What about it makes you love it? Because it seems like it stands out.
1: I just love like the different colours in it and like the dynamics of it. And there's quite a few different sections in there. And like, I also love the harmony. I love that it's like the same three chords all the way through. But because we've done so many different things with the sections that like it works so well. I also really like the meaning of it. When I wrote that song, like, I don't know, I think I was entering a different phase of songwriting, and I think that was the first one that made me think, oh, this is cool. And it was just like one of those songs that made me really think, oh, okay, this is actually quite a special sound. And of course, I wrote it with someone called Jasmine Power as well, who's a songwriter, and she really took it and like built that chorus up to what it was and like helped me with the lyrics and stuff. So it was a really like collaborative project, and then obviously my band went and did their thing on it. Yes. And made it even more like elevated. So
0: yes, definitely elevated. I love the energy shift when that first chorus comes in. Like you think it's going one way and it goes another way. Yeah, we love that, and a lot of your music is like that.
1: It's true.
0: Yeah, it is true. You spoke to me. Oh, we're not. You know, I'm not even going to talk. We need to get into Everything Beautiful. So we're not going to go into. We're not going to go into After. We're not going to go into After, because now I'm starting to think how different. No, I'll ask it this way, not to give too much away. How do you think Clarity is different to the stuff you're working on? Is it a completely different Adjoa? Like,
1: I would say it's just like more refined. I would say it's definitely a different direction. It's definitely more produced, definitely less live band kind of focused, which is exciting for me because I've always gone with live band sound. So it's really exciting to hear what comes out when I'm working with a producer and like just kind of figuring out my own sound. It's been really cool, man, to be honest. Everything is beautiful, but like they're different as well.
0: So yeah,
1: I think the answers.
0: What does it mean? What does Everything is Beautiful mean?
1: I came up with that idea because I think that as like people, we go through so much stuff, like good and bad, and I find that even the bad stuff has its point. Like there's a point to the bad stuff as well, and like there's growth in the bad stuff. And I think my whole point was to say everything is beautiful because everything makes you grow, and like everything makes you be who you are. And that is a really beautiful thing to grow into who you are, regardless of whether it's good or bad stuff that's making it happen. I don't know if I can swear on here, you know. Am I allowed to swear?
0: You're not, but if you did, it wouldn't be as bad as if I did.
1: Okay. I'll still try not to. But yeah, that's the gist of it. Everything is beautiful because everything has a meaning, and like, or I don't know, some people think nothing has meaning, which is also fine, to be fair. I ain't judging.
0: I am not one of those people, but I also too am not judging. To me, everything has meaning.
1: We're both not judging together.
0: Yeah, we're not judging.
1: But yeah, the way that I live things, because I'm like, when I go through something really crap, I'm like, it needs to be a point to it. There needs to be a reason why.

0: Otherwise, it's just a bit crap, isn't it?
1: For sure, for sure. Can I play Can't Lose, please?
0: Yeah, please. Love that.
1: I love this song as well. I love this song as well. So if you've been listening, I played this already anyway. So, but yeah, this one, track one, Everything Is Beautiful, Can't Lose, by the one and only Adjua. I'm going to get into this one right now.

0: Yes, yes. Have you performed that one yet?
1: Yeah, love that. Love that live. That live is crazy because, like, I have a viola player and she, like, does a little intro. In a viola and bass intro, it's sick. It's so sick.
0: You could take that so rocky as
1: yeah,
0: well.
1: Yeah, yeah, proper, proper.
0: You could really go for it. Like, you, that could go any energy. I love the layers. I love how it builds up. Like, it actually builds up as you're going on. Love that song.
1: Thank you.
0: You said it wasn't about anyone. You killed the mystery, man. Someone might have thought that was about them. You should have left them just wondering.
1: I feel like some people have been like, is that about me? And I'm like, no, babe, sorry.
0: Yeah, like, oh, you could have really just left them wondering. Like, oh, that is not
1: maybe,
0: about
1: I'd
0: anyone.
1: Like, maybe.
0: Yeah, you should have left them.
1: I should have, you know.
0: Yeah.
1: Gave me the mystery. Yeah.
0: Oh, nah. That's just an excellent way to start the project because, yeah, man, there's something for everyone in that track, you know. No matter what music you like, there's something for you in that track. Like, definitely. So yeah, man, straight away, set the tempo, and then we go into Soak. I'm just going to hit play because I can't wait to hit play. No more talk. You're locked in, Friends Phoenix, sat here, Adjoa.

0: Yeah, that's the radio version of Soak. Man, I should have played the full version, give you all the elements.
1: No, let them go find it, yeah, and then hear it for themselves.
0: Yeah, after you listen to this, everything is beautiful. As you are, go find that. I was gonna spell out your name, but they should be able to see it. I'm gonna do it anyway. ADJUA.
1: Mm.
0: All in caps every time. Don't you dare not do it all in caps. Don't you dare. But yeah, no, I love that. That little transition in the middle. It's just the energy shift, the vibe shift, almost a genre shift. It's got like a Latin feel.
1: Mm.
0: I'm just seeing hips moving in just live show. I need to see that. I can't wait. You got anything lined up?
1: Live shows?
0: Yeah, we got lined up.
1: I'm playing in Hamburg in the middle of September.
0: Nice.
1: And then I've got a gig. I don't actually think I can say it out loud yet.
0: Okay, but
1: at the end of September. And then, I don't know, I think I'm doing a cover gig. Not a cover gig. I'm supporting someone in November. Which I don't know if I can talk about yet either.
0: Mm.
1: I don't know. I think, to be honest, it's honestly been quite not quiet performance summer, but quite chill.
0: Well, it seems like you've been cooking.
1: I've been cooking, man.
0: Yeah,
1: I'm always cooking, if I'm being so for real with you.
0: Okay, so how often?
1: Like, every week. Like, I'm in the studio once a week, like, as a minimum. I took, just this month, I was just saying to my producer, I was like, just once a week this month, because it's my birthday month. But before that is twice a week, and it'll probably be twice a week moving forward as well in September. Yeah.
0: What does songwriting look like for you when you are just at home?
1: It's just me like playing bass or something, playing guitar and just like singing and just releasing, I think, expressing what I need to get off my chest. Or it's me just tuning into, like, this sounds really cringy, but me just tuning into like my heart

0: area, I guess, and seeing what sound comes out if I'm playing an instrument. And I play a lot of bass at the moment. I've been really feeling that mainly.
1: I can tell by the album, man. It's like, to me, it's very bass-led, and that's kind of why I asked you a question about bass before we came here today, and I asked you, like, what's a song that just, what's a song that the bass just speaks to you? And you gave me the answer, and actually, I'd love to play that right now.
0: Yeah.
1: And what is it about this bass line?
0: It's just like the groove of it. And especially when it goes to the B section, is just a whole other level. Like, it's so dark, and that's why I like,
1: I'd never heard this song before. And I actively, like, literally, guys, I was sat at my living room table where I normally just put things together, because, listen, I got two kids, but sometimes I got to do it around the kids. And I actively was like, oh my gosh, like, everyone's like, what's going on? And I was like, I just heard something that just took me somewhere.
0: Yeah, it's good, man.
1: Beautiful.
0: She's like probably one of my idols. Like, she's sick as an artist.

Heat of the Moon by Eliza. And I'm gonna stick on the bass style. Excellent bass. This next one, I've wanted a reason to play this for like years, so I'm gonna play it right now. This one, Wizkid, Smile featuring her. Let's go.

0: Bass talk. I love bass talk. What instrument did you pick up first? When was that?
1: My mum bought me a guitar when I was like 13. I picked it up for like a week, and then I didn't pick it up again until I was 17, and then I haven't put it back down. But yeah, guitar was my first, and then I started playing bass like 2 years ago, I guess.
0: Why the bass? Was it obviously it's just you can use the skills to kind of pick up the bass, I guess.
1: Yeah, I think it's like less scary of an instrument because obviously I understand the rules of the instrument kind of already.
0: Yeah.
1: But then I also like started and having this different, more complex understanding of music and the importance of like feel and rhythm and groove and the importance of that in a song. And I think like being able to learn that through bass has helped me like understand music better.
0: You've spoken about writing, playing with the bass, which I'm sure people do, but I've never thought about it. As someone that doesn't play an instrument, I've never thought about sitting there with a bass guitar actually like writing a song and formulating a song. Like, what does that look like?
1: It's definitely like different to like guitar, but I think it makes it a bit easier for me because it's like I don't have to focus so much on the harmony because I understand the root of what I'm trying to do, which is, you know, like finding the bass notes, the root notes and stuff. And I think it just makes it a little bit less complicated for me anyway. I'm sure it's different for loads of different people, but I think it helps me establish the groove of the song. And I think that's what helps me kind of get motivated then to like write the song. If I feel like it's got a good groove and a good feel, then I'm feeling good and I'm like, I want to
0: carry on.
1: Yeah, I want to write more.
0: So what you're saying, there's just many unfinished songs, just, yeah, of course.
1: So many.
0: Well, the fact that you do the jam sessions, like when I was there, I just couldn't believe the first thing. Man, let's talk about the jam sessions. So Adjua puts on these jam sessions in Cardiff and they're amazing, and loads of musicians and lovers of music attend them, and people just kind of freely go up on stage and just start strumming or singing, or even they might just add a harmony. That's another thing I've seen. People ain't even going to do the lead, you know. People are just going to like do a quick harmony to what they're hearing.
1: Yeah.
0: And it's incredible, and I'm so happy that I went to the last one. Yeah. But one thing that struck me is how much gold I heard that night that I would just never hear again. And like, do things ever make it into like final music, or just never? Or have you ever like listened to something?
1: It's very rare. It's very rare that something will make it out of the jam, because it's like, in a way, like that, what's created there is like sacred. It's like a respect to the fact that music is like, is to be enjoyed and not so much just about like recording and this, that, and the other.
0: Consuming it.
1: And I think that's why, that's what makes a jam so good, is because like you're hearing like fresh produce, like proper fresh, like unfiltered stuff. So yeah, it's very rare for stuff to make out the jam, but it does happen. Definitely does happen.
0: But yeah, and well, I have a theory that a lot of like the greatest songs ever written in like the 60s and 70s just came from jam sessions.
1: A bunch of musicians jamming in the studio.
0: And then all of a sudden someone hits that melody and everyone's like, whoa, whoa, whoa, whoa, yo.
1: Yeah.
0: Yo, Julie, play that again.
1: It's so true. It's so many like amazing songs have been made that way. But it is usually musicians like in a room together, as opposed to like, well, I don't know. A jam is like...
0: No, you're right.
1: In it?
0: Like, yeah, you're right.
1: Because I've heard stories of like artists with like, that song just came out of a jam, and I'm like, huh? And it's like, yeah, we were just chilling. And I'm like, that's amazing.
0: Yeah, it's amazing. I really want to play Babe, I Think You're Really Sexy. I love that song. Mm. I love the title. I love a long title. I love a title where the actual words are not in... The title is not in the song.
1: I love that.
0: Yeah. Lemfrek mentioned that... Oh, who was the artist that said it was corny? Apparently a SZA. SZA said it's really corny. So Lemfrek said, I heard SZA say it's really corny. And so I just decided, yeah, it is. And then I don't do it so much. I don't actually think it's corny. Sometimes it makes sense. Sometimes a song just should be called Love, if that's what it is. Yeah. You know what I mean? Like Keisha Cole, Love.
1: I wouldn't say it's corny. Like, that's not what I would use corny, but each their own.
0: Yeah, each their own. Yeah. Shout out SZA. I know you're locked in. But yeah. but I love that. I love it so much, man. So we're going to play it. I love a long title. I love a sentence title. You know what I mean? Like sometimes, yeah.
1: I'm a stickler for like weird titles sometimes, man. I like them to be weird.
0: Yeah, so we're going to play that track right now. Just because I love it, you know. There's no other real reason to play anything other than just love. So Babe, I think you're really sexy. I've played it before on the show with Nathan Misra, so you know I'm loving it right now, but we're doing it again. We're doing it again. Let's go.

0: Yo. That is, yeah, I'm lost for words. I love that song so much. I've played that. That's going to be in all my most played. I don't even want to shout out the DSP right now, but that's going to be in my most played everything. So, yeah, man. Thank you for making such a beautiful creation. And you spoke on how that took you a while to develop, like that song.
1: Highway. Yeah. I think that song is about 5 or 6 years old, if I'm being so for real. What was I saying?
0: Five or six years old.
1: I wrote it like literally in my sister's bedroom, like with one of her guys that she was, one of her guys, a guy that she was seeing at the time.
0: Yeah.
1: And yeah, he just put type beats on and like was just like, go and do this, sing this, sing this. Which actually was really good. It was really fun. And like, yeah, I got two good songs from it. And this one made it to the project. But yeah, this song's been following me around for like time, man. So it's really nice to have it be free and like,
0: yeah, out there. Definitely. Is it one of those ones that you've performed kind of like a year ago and it didn't it live on a project or in anybody's, or is it not like that yet, or did it not?
1: It didn't live on any project. No, it was just kind of one of those rogue songs that I had.
0: But did you ever perform it before Everything Is Beautiful?
1: Yeah. I've been performing that since 2023.
0: Amazing.
1: Yeah.
0: Amazing. Yeah. And it's developed into a beast.
1: Yeah.
0: And like I said, I love the parts where you're just letting the instruments breathe and have its time to just...
1: Do its thing, innit?
0: Do its thing. Shine. We're here just talking about love songs. We've been talking a lot about love songs. I don't know why we're talking about love songs, but yeah, I spoke to you about, like, specifically about a song that just makes you want to fall in love, and your track was very interesting, you know.
1: I just remember the song that I chose.
0: Why did you go for this one?
1: Because I love this song and it makes me feel like, yeah, bro, like, I want some of that. Do you know what I mean? Like, give me some. I know it's not really a love song, but it makes you feel like, oh, wow, like, that world can be very exciting and, like, fun. And I just thought that makes me want to go to the club, or like, you know.
0: It certainly can be. I'm just going to click play because this song is sick and it does make you feel all of those feels. So, yeah. This is a love song for Adjua, just so you know. So, yeah. Listen to the lyrics very carefully, just so you know. So, yeah, if you want to be loved by Adjua or love Adjua, just listen to this song. It's a manual.
1: Yeah, facts.

0: situationship friendship yeah. with somebody, and don't loads of songs have been written about that, but just explicitly is I love that. I love things like that. So shout out Nux, Tyler Daly. We're both admiring Tyler Daly's voice and how he's got such a distinctive voice.
1: Lush.
0: Yeah. Lush. I want to play Oh God by Adjoa. I want to play Oh God. You said this was a song when you were going through it.

0: always
1: peak. Just peak times, man. Because I wrote that like maybe two years ago.
0: Mm.
1: And like, it's funny because you know when like you end up thinking back and like, wow, I'm still kind of like dealing with things from back then, but I'm older, I'm able to deal with things better now. But yeah, I was dealing with it when I was in like in a place where I wasn't able to make myself feel safe or grounded, and I think like I was really struggling to find that kind of peace inside, I guess. And it also, when I finished that song, I ended up changing the chorus a little bit because the words that I'd originally written didn't make sense to me anymore, because I'd gone through quite a dramatic like shift in my life. Like a lot of things had happened in one time, and I remember I was at a gig, I was playing a gig in Devon, and I just was sat looking out at like the sea or something. There was like a valley or something. I was just looking out, and I just like started singing it, and like, it's like these lyrics don't resonate with me anymore, so I had to shift them a little bit. And it was funny because Frances, my bassist, she was like, just change it then. And I was like, oh, didn't know I could do that. So I just changed it. I can't even remember. I could change it. I could do whatever I want.
2: Literally, you can do whatever you want because of free will. But if you actually wanted to change that tonight, you could.
1: Yeah.
2: That's how the internet works now. Like, and just the way streaming works. I know if like someone bought it on like Bandcamp or whatever, go buy things that you love, by the way. But that it's not. But if someone streams, that thing can evolve forever.
1: Yeah.
2: And I think that that's, it's only, don't know how people feel about this guy, but yay, it's only like Kanye that I've seen kind of really tap into that. And I'd have thought more artists would tap into that, you know. You know the ever-changing album.
1: Yeah, but I think we're a bit apprehensive, you know, to change things. But I think I get what you're saying, like we should be braver and just like do what you want.
2: Yeah, I'm gonna put out a 4-track and I'm gonna change the chorus every season.
1: Why not, innit? Actually, why not? Free will.
2: Yeah, free will. We can do what we want. We can do what we want. So you are talking, you're talking about a track called Skin Out by Destin Conrad. Yeah, Skin Out.
1: I love this song, man. I was listening to this in the car.
2: Hey, vocals are insane, though. He's an excellent artist.
1: He's really impressing me right now. I really like him.
2: Yeah. And it's just, the quality, consistent quality. And that's what we strive for as artists, just to be consistent and quality. And you know, when you see a title called Skin Out, you want to hear what's going on. So we're going to run this right now and you can hear what's going on. Myself, Renz Phoenix, we're here, Sue FM. Ad, you are in the building. It's a pleasure. Let's go.

0: Yeah, that one there, Ombre, She. And when it comes to like a music or a song or an artist, this is quite an open question, so I don't know where you're going to go with it. Like, what do you think? All right, when it comes to a song, what's the most important thing to you?
1: The energy of it, like the vibe.
0: Vibe energy, of the song. Feeling.
1: Like the vibe, the groove. That's how I hear music, really, is like how it makes me feel. That's my first point of call. Mm. And then it's the feel, then it's the groove, then it's like the full picture of the song, you know, like how is this sitting, like how is the whole structure working together. I kind of sometimes feel like I think of it as a songwriter, you know, as opposed to just a listener, which can be annoying sometimes. But for me, it's just the feel, man. If it feels good when I'm listening and I'm like, I want more of it, then it's good.
0: Yeah, that's very similar to me. I asked the boy Luke RV, and he said lyrics, always. Which kind of took me down an interesting path, because I was saying, everyone I ask, and I've asked people that don't make music this, like, nobody says the voice, which kind of blew my mind a little bit, because we love a powerful, strong singer. Mm. We love great harmonies, but everyone seems to put other things first. Mm. But
1: it's interesting.
0: Yeah, it is interesting. But at the same time, like I've said before, some of my favourite songs have just been written or performed sometimes by people that actually don't even sing. Someone like Mac Miller, who is not a singer. He was not a singer, he was a rapper, but he would sing sometimes and wrote amazing songs that I really connected with. But I spoke to you about just a show-stopping vocal performance, and you went for something pretty outrageous. And do you know what I love about this track? So this track is called My Mind by Yeba, but what I love about this track is just the ability to actually put the feeling and the emotion into the song.
1: That's what I mean, like the feel of the song. Like, and I guess with this one, you can say her voice really takes everything, because like the way that she is like emotionally like involved in her delivery is crazy to me. Like, you can really feel it. And I think like only Yeba can do it like that.
0: Yeah, this is crazy. Like, yeah, you feel everything, and that's what it's about. But like, even still, in selecting this song for a vocal performance, don't get me wrong, the vocal performance is outrageous, but it's still the feel what kind of takes it to that level, right? So yeah, we're gonna run this one, My Mind, Yeba, myself, Renz Phoenix, here with Adjua. Let's go.
2: Bristol, worldwide, give us a signal if you're locked.

0: can't stop my...
1: Yeah, wow. Wow. Wow. I didn't even know how to follow that up. But the best thing to do really is just get back into you, because I got more questions really. So when did you start understanding what type of artist you want to be? Like what point, or do you not think you've got there yet?
2: I was just like, is there a timeline for that? Honestly, I think I'm still figuring it out. I'm being so for real with you. I think I understand fragments of like who I am as an artist and like as a musician especially, but like who I am as like the overall fundamental, like this is what makes up Adjoa, I think is still yet to be determined. And I don't think that's a bad thing. I think that's just the way that it is.

0: just like, yeah. Sorry, I just went on a bit.
1: So what did no, but what does be, so what does being an artist mean to you then?
0: I think it's just finding the best way to express yourself.

0: making music?
1: I think I've grown up a lot.
0: Just what about through like actually making music? Do you think it's kind of changed you, or is it just as you grow up, as you get older and you mature, is it just
1: I think it's both.
0: Both.
1: I think if I wasn't doing music, I'd probably be different. I'd be a different person.
0: Wow.
1: But not so much for the worse. Like, I'm sure I'd be nice that way as well. Saying I'm nice. But yeah, I think music is like, because I genuinely think like being an artist and having to expose yourself all the time creates a whole other thing within your spirit. Like, I think it does something different to you, and that's art in all its forms, you know.
0: Yeah, for sure. I think you definitely

0: Yes, that one, Space by Lloyd Haynes, and the one before, I Knew, of the forthcoming album by Lemfret Cryogenics. And yeah, we're here. I'm gassed. Like I said, all my calmness is just, it's fake right now. Man, do you know what I'm loving? It seems like people are dropping now, man. People in the Cardiff circle, like, and it's important. My brother always says he's an artist manager, and he says it's digital real estate, like, and you never know you just got to put the tunes out. You never know what it's going to grow into, or who's going to listen to your new music and then go back to that, what turns out to be old music, and then it is new music. So yeah, man, one person who just caused a bit of a splash the other week is Lily Webb with Darling. Yeah, love that tune, man. Talk to me about, like, just your relationship with Lily.
1: Me and Lily go way back, to be fair. Like, I've known her for a few years. She's incredibly talented in

0: That one there, Bring It Upon Myself, Harry Jowett.
1: Nice.
0: Yeah, great track, great track. I want to go into Cardiff, but you were speaking about Splot, so we're going to go even more in. Do you know what I mean? What does Splot mean to you?
1: Splot is like just my home, innit? Like where I'm from, like where I'm actually from, because I was literally born in a house in Splot, and like my parents are very

0: of like good stuff here. I think what I love about it is like, so this is something I hate and love about it. Go on. Like it's small, you know. Like, and I don't like that because it sometimes you need more new stuff more often. But I like the smallness of it because it's like a community and we're all so patriotic. Like, we're all so very proud to be Welsh, and like, we're happy to represent Wales outside of Wales as well. Like, whenever I go abroad or whatever I'm playing, like, I'm always saying I'm from Wales. I'm not British or
1: from the UK.
0: I'm like, yeah, Welsh girl. And I think that's what I love about it. But the music scene is cool. I think it definitely needs a little bit more infrastructure, and it's very like glass ceiling, if I'm being so for real. Like, yeah, there's only certain steps that you can take and then you need to go outside.
1: Yeah, like that's, a few have.
0: Yeah.
1: Unfortunately.
0: Loads of us have. And yeah, like, it's, unfortunately, like, sometimes it is necessary. And I think that's what holds us back is like, yeah, the infrastructure in Wales is limiting.
1: Yeah.
0: Especially when you are the type of artist that needs to be big, needs to be bigger, you know.
1: Yeah.
0: Wales can't support you like that.
2: Yeah. What I love though about it is it all seems so pure and organic, and it reminds me, and I say this to a few people when they ask me about what things are like in Wales, and I always say, do you know what it reminds me of? It reminds me of the grime scene in 2009 when Tiny Temper left to go and make pop music, Tinchy Strider left to go and make pop music, and Dubs were making pop music, Chip was trying to make pop music, Skepta had some funny little pops, and actually what was left in the scene was just the pure talented people making projects that are some of the best projects made in the genre ever. And like, there's just so much talent and everyone just seems to be doing it out of the love. And it's really pure. Like, it doesn't seem to be too many like wave riders and that type of people at the moment. And it will happen at some point, and some of them will do really good when it happens. Like, a lot of people are laying the blueprint for those kids in school now, growing up in Splot, to like come through and just,
0: I hope so.
2: Yeah, for sure.
0: That's
2: man.
0: Amazing.
2: Like, I definitely see that happening. I definitely. Your music's very personal when I hear it. Like, I connect with it, some of it, some I don't. And it's just I'm listening to a story and I'm trying to connect with how you feel. But, like, what do you think your music does for people?
0: I've heard a few things of this. I had one time some woman was like, it scratched an itch I didn't know that that I needed. Itch. And I was like, that's the best thing I've ever heard in my entire life, by the way. But I think it depends on the type of set that I'm doing, or if you're just listening on your phone. But I like to think that the energy is calming and safe, like, and easy to connect to.
2: Beautiful.
0: I would hope so.
2: We've listened to a lot of tracks of Everything Is Beautiful. What are you working towards next?
0: Just album, man.
2: Album mode.
0: Straight album.
2: Album mode.
0: But
2: man,
0: I think I will actually do a couple singles before I start doing the album. But the album is literally nearly wrapped up in a bow. But I don't want to chat too much about it. But I'm very, very excited about this project because I feel like it's showing me in a whole new light. And I'm really looking forward to getting really stuck in with like the creative direction of the music and like the visuals side of things and like just really trying to like lean into my creative direction a little bit more. And I think with my producer Earl Jeffers, like, we've really collaborated on this like proper. Like, he's supported me so much in my production and like my songwriting, and I think he's really helped me believe in myself a lot more as a songwriter, but also as a producer as well. Obviously, I'm responsible for myself, but like, to work with someone who has patience for me like that has been really nice. And
2: that's what a good producer is supposed to do.
0: Yeah.
2: Like,
0: yeah,
2: it's not just a technical job, it's an emotional job. It's, you got to be able to connect with people. I say this to like people that are like, oh yeah, I want to be a producer. It's like, there's more skills that you need to learn than just
0: knowing how to use a software.
2: Yeah, mash work on Logic and Fruity Loops, innit? You need to be able to work with people and
0: yeah,
2: stuff
0: absolutely.
2: Like that.
0: Yeah,
2: man. I'm going to get into more new music right now. We're coming to the end. I'm super sad. I'm feeling sad now. The excitement's turning into sadness. But this track is called Ballon d'Or featuring Luca V by Salad Son. We're going to get into this one right now. Shout out Noah. Let's go.

0: think I need it.
1: Yes, so we're just talking about Ghana. How much of that Ghanaian influence do you put into your music?
2: I feel like it comes through more in my voice, like more than anything. I think the sound, like the texture and tone of my voice comes through. But like, I think I'd like to work more through my Ghanaian heritage. In my early days, I used to, you know, really lean into that. But I think since I started writing on guitar, it's kind of been different. I do have some songs that are a bit more like West African and stuff, but I don't know. I'm not sure. I don't know. I feel like somebody else should answer that question because I'm like, I don't know. Nothing is like on purpose. If you know what I mean.
1: It's an interesting question because we spoke about Splot. But when I asked you about a song that reminds you of home, I purposely left it open because I didn't know whether you were going to go with Ghana or Wales. And it was interesting that you went for Ghana.
2: Isn't it because my nan had like her 75th birthday and like we were thinking, what's the best song we could play for nan? And this song has been with me since I was young because I was going to Ghana when I was like one. And this song has been with me like the whole time, my experience of being, you know, half Ghanaian and stuff. So that's why I think I live in Wales. So when I think of home, like, of course it's Wales. But for that particular question, I was like, that's the song that makes me feel like I'm most in my identity and like, you know, with my culture.
1: Where are you going this Christmas?
2: Going to Ghana, man.
1: Come on. How long are you going?
2: 2 weeks.
1: That's going to be a vibe, man.
2: I'm really buzzing, to be fair. New Year's in Ghana as well.
1: Mental, man. Yeah. I'm jealous and I don't even have any like Ghanaian heritage. I want to be in Ghana for...
2: Low key, maybe you do.
1: I'm saying, that's where my, I think that's where my people's people, that's, I think that's where my great grandparents are from, man.
2: Amazing.
1: Definitely. Man, it's been an absolute pleasure just chopping it up
2: with you today.
1: I've got so many questions that I didn't ask you. As always, I'm just scrolling, looking at all these bullet points that I've written, but that's good because it means that we're going to do this again. But thank you for coming through, for sure.
2: Thank you for having me, man. It's been nice.
1: Before we go, just kind of introduce them to this song.
2: I don't know if I'm pronouncing it right. It's called Nankabede, which is what the song called. This is just this is my family song. If you want to know what my family sounds like, it sounds like this.
1: Come on, Nana Achimpong. Let's go. Myself, Friends Phoenix here. Adjo, about to sign out, but I want you to listen to this beautiful Ghanaian music. Let's go.

afternoon, Bristol. You're locked into Swoo FM. It's Ollie Kirk at the control for the next 2 hours, riding solo this month. Yeah, I've got a bag of new music to play this month. Looking forward to getting stuck in over the next 2 hours. I'm here till 4 p.m. Starting things off with this one, brand new from Astle, Cosmic Affinity. Stay locked, stay swoo.

Yeah, this one underneath the sound of Human Space Machine. Track is called Dan 7. And one before that, new from Priori. Shout out to the early crew, Lou and Tom.

this one underneath from Dara Casey. The track's called Zuri. I used to play this record so many times. I recently refound it. Yeah, it was like 2010, I think.

0: This is something new from Adam Pitts. A track called Plateau. And you're listening to Ollie Kirk on Swoo FM. Yeah, nearly first hour's nearly up. We've been keeping things pretty dubby, pretty earthy. Shouts to Laura locked in and Sam. A track before that was called Bassliner. I don't actually have the artist name saved, but I'll have a look for it in a minute. Keep it locked, keep it Swoo. I'm here till 4.
1: Bristol, worldwide. Give us a signal if you're.

yeah, Jimmy asking for the ID on this one. It is Dancing the Grey by Guy Contact. We are it's on the 15 Years of Butter Sessions compilation. Not check that, definitely check it.

Yeah, just over the halfway point of the show. This track underneath is STBR and Davey, so good. I believe it's on Gestalt. Yeah, you're locked into Ollie Kirk's UFM. Riding solo for the full 2 hours, so I'm here till 4 o'clock. Stay locked, stay swoo.

we're heading into the last 40 minutes of the show. This is Ollie Kirk's with This is the sounds of Micro Benji and Stuster. E-Love Affair.

This one's so, so good. This is Kime, Adonis from Space, on his Medusa Hunter record. I believe it was a self-release a couple years back. Holy P, absolutely banging. Yeah, we're headed into the last half an hour of the show, so probably a good time to start talking about some gigs coming up. Starting this Friday, actually, 3 hours before Moopy at the Love Inn. I'll be playing from 10 till 1 before Moopy 1 till 4. Really, really enjoyed putting some tunes together for that one, so gassed for that. Yeah, then back to Come By in a couple weeks. I'll be going back to back with my boy Josh Castles. Always good fun on the farm in Wales. We're actually back there the following week as well for Form Festival. Shouts to Ed for the invite on that one as well. So yeah, nice little September to round off summer. It's probably been one of the best ones yet. Yeah, I hope you enjoyed the show this month. As I said, last half an hour from me. I'm here till 4. As always, stay locked, stay swoo.

That last one was Priori's remix of Michael Mayer, The Solution. This is something new from Croft. Track entitled Submerge on Slump Recordings.

This one underneath is going to be the last one from me. Again, the sounds of Adam Pitt's Neutral Nectar.

Yeah, just a reminder that, yeah, Friday night, I'm going to be at the Love Inn. Warming up for the Master Moopy. I'll be playing 10 till 1am. So yeah, come early, stay late, come see some friendly faces for a wiggle. And then, yeah, in 2 weeks' time, back at Come By Festival, back to back with Jay Castles in the Rave Cave. And yeah, it's a back to back Three Pools weekend. The following weekend, we'll be at Form Festival, playing on the Saturday night.

Yeah, you've been locked into Ollie Kirk on Swoo FM. I'll be back here same time next month, first Wednesday of October. I think it's the 7th. I'll be going back to back with with a very special guest. There's more to come on that soon. So yeah, take it easy, keep it swoo all day.

Yes, Bristol. How are we? How are we doing? We are back. You are locked in with DAD. Don't admit defeat in this blessed house called Swer FM. And it is September. Oh, bank holiday has just gone. It was great. Still feeling slightly fatigued. Not too fatigued, but slightly, I would say. But yeah, glad that we're in September. It's a busy one. Here we go. We're moving into that autumnal winter season. Getting busy, getting busier. Lots on today's show. Got a wicked, wicked guest mix from the one Joe Clean, Sloth Boogie family, coming to play in Bristol on September the 19th and Lovin', but we will get into that later on the show. And I have a wonderful guest mix and a little voice note from him, and he's an absolute G. So looking forward to that. But do you know what? Again, not to get into it because I don't want it to be about transport too much, but I need to speak to someone from First Buses because it's just not cutting it. Oh, my days, getting by the skin of my teeth. Had to get an Uber. It didn't even make it in time. Had to jump out and then get an Uber. I want to be refunded by First Buses. But anyway, currently listening to Danny Kravitz, Edit, Calling Out, and yeah, let's get a little bit...

All right, that's nice. Settled into the house a bit more. That was perfect. That's what I needed. I needed a bit of Praise Be music. Just toughen me up. Good in there, Claude. How is everyone's bank holiday? It's a busy one. There's a lot going on. Carnival, Notting Hill Carnival, Ford's Festival, of course. Shambhala, amongst a myriad of a very busy final bank holiday. A last hurrah, one would say. So I hope everyone had a good one. It was a bit of a wet one. It was, it had its moments. But hey, after this summer, I don't think we can really say too much about it, really, to be honest. It's just a shame. It was on that last bank holiday. Shout out to, like, let's just go in from the top. Sunday night, Pipe and Slippers, like, you know, my second home. And it was a blinder. Played on Saturday, good bank holiday vibes, nice, moving, jamming, rolling. And then Sunday, feel the real with the full team, full So Solid team. They were all there. Pato, Christoph, Dreamboat Dre, and Joe Peng. And let me tell you, it was a very good evening. Shout out to the guys, man, because literally we did feel the real. It was a slamming night, great energy, just like great faces. And so again, big shout out to you boys. You absolutely slew it. It was a sick night. On that point, it's the Pipe and Slippers quiz. And this evening, myself and Pato, just bringing chaos to your Wednesday evening. So I believe this one is fully booked, but of course always book yourself on to the next one. It's always the first Wednesday after my show of every month. So hey, come and get involved in the madness. I've got a bit of time. Yeah, do you know what? Let this roll out, play a couple more tunes, then we'll talk a bit more about activity, then chat to you about the Sloth Boogie family and Joe Clean. And I think I'm probably going to play that guest mix on the hour, but just run a couple tunes for a little bit and stop chewing your ears off. Blessed be Sue FM.

And shout out to Owen Moore Soup, locked in. Big love, brother. I'm going to catch you up very, very soon. Maybe see you at the quiz tonight. Am I going to see you at the quiz tonight? Hey, we'll do that off air.

So yes. So like I've finally been actually hitting up like previous guests and being like, oh man, can I have some of your new tunes? And who would know? Who would have thought it? They've said yes every time. So this tune in is from Daddy Squad, who did a guest mix and we had a chat. Swoo You Talking To, which I need to bring back, but it's a time thing. It's quite hard to make it all line up. I don't know why I'm giving you that information. But anyway, this is a new one from Daddy Squad, or two, but this one's a Pet Shop Boy edit called Heart. Thank you very much, Dan. And yeah, so...

Yeah, this is tough. I do believe that he played this in his guest mix, and I think it was maybe like one of the like penultimate tunes. But it's banging. Deli Squad, Renato Cohen, High Tension. It's in the name.

So yeah, the tune it currently in, Porn Star, is a new find, a little Bandcamp bomb, and I've been really enjoying playing it over the weekend. Even Felix Joy, I played it with a full up, even Felix Joy, but Felix Joy played it and he gave me the little side-eye nod. So I'm not going to chat over it too much, but it's a banger. I'm not going to try to pronounce, it's like a German act, and I'm not going to, but yeah.

So, team, tune currently in is by my Italian lover lady, Vivian V. Every time she brings the goods, every time. But tune in at the moment is Remember. And I played the original on the tune many, many times before, but found a nice little kind of like diced up edit. I say diced up, it's not, it's just condensed. But yeah, it just felt right. So yeah, Vivian V, Remember Me. So we're already about half an hour into the show. So I'll play maybe one or two more, and then chat about a bit of activity, and then on the hour we'll get into Joe Clean's guest mix, and yeah, it's absolutely fire.

So Smooth family, I came across this lovely little number by a DJ called Halo, who, yeah, is very new on my radar, probably maybe not on yours, but definitely on mine. Halo with a H-O-L-O. And this is called You Got The Feeling, but a nice deep house number. And yeah, I've just been really enjoying banging it in the car. Yeah, just a nice little roller.

All right, gang, let's talk activity. So, B2B Fridays, the night I run at the Gallen Murphy, every Friday, every week throughout the year, all 52. Well, predominantly, mainly, was kicking off September with Hamish and Fantastic Voyager this Friday on the 4th. Then on the 11th, Salt and myself go B2B. Then on the 14th, Ben Daly and the one Felix Joy. Swoo powerhouse right there. And then at the end of the month, 25th, you've got DAD, myself with the one Yusuf Suave against Swoo family. So a nice strong September to start swimming upstream to. Come and get involved in the galley. It's free entry. Like, you know, support your local. Come down, catch some drinks. They've changed some of their drinks prices as well. Just a little heads up. So made it a bit more accommodating for you and I. And yeah, and it's a sick venue. Actually got a bit of love from Deli G the other day, who had a great set in there and was bigging up the sound system, which for anyone that knows Deli G, that's a big deal. So get on down Fridays, every Friday, and come and catch a vibe. You know what am I doing? Because I've got more activity, so I just might as well just churn through it. I tried to, what's the point of longing it out? All right, so then on the 12th of September, it's Love to Dance at the Jam Jar, and you have, again, a Swoo star lineup. You've got Safia, Spicy Ivy, Felix Joy, and myself going back to back from 11 till 3 a.m. Jam Jar, sick venue, Eastern, come get it. You know, one thing I will say is that when the bodies are in there, just like a lot of venues, it gets hot. But like, if you were to come through, maybe just make sure that you've got a few layers. Do you know what I mean? Like, yeah, because it was boom last time. It was sick. It was myself and Felix Joy and Mishmash, and it was a great vibe all night. So shout out to the Jam Jar, shout out to Dexter. Really looking forward to that. And then I do have a bit more, but it does get a bit boring. Even it's boring me. Let's just finish this.

0: All right, so let's head to that part of the show where we've got our guest mix coming in. So let's line this up. Joe Clean is playing in Wales. There was a date in between and he was passing through, and the label managers or the label owners from Sloth Boogie reached out and was like, hey, like, he's coming through Bristol, or, well, near Bristol, of course, in Wales, and is there an opportunity to play? So we've made it work. Room 2, last bus home. We have Joe Clean and the Sloth Boogie family coming through from 6 till 10 p.m. Come in. They're just like really, really lovely guys. They're going to come bring some nice energy, some wicked tunes. If you don't know about them, go check them out on Bandcamp or just on all music platforms. Sick. Between vinyl only and some digital releases. Really, really banging. So it's been really nice to kind of like reach out, chat to new peers, and just everyone's just really nice and just upfront, and just yeah like, I can't really say any more kind words. I'm really looking forward to the event. So it's September the 19th at Love Inn. Come and join, you know. Come stretch a leg, come join and shake a knee. So I'm gonna come straight in and we're gonna listen to a little bit about Joe.
1: Hey mate, thank you so much for having me on the show. So yes, my name is Joe Clean. I'm from Berlin. I'm a DJ for 25 years now. Started doing my first paid gigs when I was 18. More focusing on rap back then, but slowly progressing towards more house and disco, jazz, soul, funk, all of that stuff. With a more emphasis on the garage lately. But yeah, it's always a blend of everything, all of the influences when I'm DJing. You can catch me in Berlin around places like Oxy, Sisyphos. I've been playing at Renate, at Paloma Bar, at Panorama Bar as well. And yeah, I'm super hyped to come to Bristol now for the first time. So yeah, thank you so much for the invitation to the Love Inn, where I'll be playing together with the Sloth Boogie Boys, who have become very close friends to me. Yeah, I've been releasing my records the last 8 years with them. So yeah, I was just thinking, the first one was 2018. Yeah, my EPs there focusing on disco edits, but also house and yeah, weird left field stuff. And yeah, can't wait to show you guys my selection. So yeah, see you at the Lovin'. Oh yeah, and maybe a few words about the mix that you're going to hear. So I do mixes mainly for the purpose of not boring myself. So with using the same records twice, I really try to avoid that. So what you're going to hear today is a selection of the, like, let's say half of the records are rather new ones that I bought recently. And the other half is like a wild mix from the collection. And as Clothes Pitch was something more Italo disco, actually post-punk, proto-house. Yeah, I try to go in that direction, keep it funky and soulful at the same time, and throw in a few surprises.

Yes, Moo family, and there we have it. Big shout outs to Joe Clean. What an incredible mix. 40 minutes of absolutely absolute amazement. So you can catch Joe Clean and the Sloth Boogie Boys the 19th of September at Love Inn from 6 to 10pm. Do I need to sell it any more than that mix? It's going to be absolutely fire. So I think on that note, I'm going to play a couple of Sloth Boogie tracks that I've been feeling, or I've had on the USB for a minute. So yeah, I'm going to kick this off with Philippa. I played one of her tunes the other day, actually, called Second Nature. It was actually banging. So yeah, this one's called Runaway. Let's get it.

This tune's just too much. It's absolutely... It's a runaway. It is a runaway. So quickly, before I forget, and just to get through a bit more activity, 12th of September again, before the Jam Jar, I'll be playing at the Crown Courtyard for their last guest courtyard session. So looking forward to that. That will be from 4 p.m. to 10 p.m. and that's going to be a vibe. And then moving forward, jumping a bit later in the month, 26th, I'm back at my blessed one and only Pipe and Slippers, from 9 p.m. to 1 a.m. and then I will be going and playing somewhere else where you have to keep it sealed. And then on the 27th, my final gig of September will be at the Green Bank doing their summer solstice party, and I believe that is from 3 p.m. to 10 p.m. So yeah, but you can find it all on the socials. Don't

So the current tune in is Rouse Session Madness on Slough Bro, on the Slough Boogie label, and this is probably one of my favorites. It's just the groove, it's just naughty. This whole EP

So the current tune is not a Sloth Boogie tune. It's a producer called Jack Bergolo, and I've been following him on his SoundCloud, and he's got some really sick sort of like post-punk, Italo, just all the things like. But yeah, coincidentally, we like message each other. I was going to play this tune anyway, and then today he messaged just saying, "Oh hey man, I think like we've got quite like similar music tastes," and sent me some more edits. So I haven't got time to play him this show, but I'll definitely play him on my next show. But yeah, this one's called

So this cheeky number is Joe Clean, absolutely fire dub. So I thought, you know what, let's just go full circle, you know, wrap it up with one of his tunes. What have I got? I've probably got enough to squeeze in one more tune. But thank you to everyone and anyone who's been listening for the last two. Shout outs to Joe Clean for the mix all the way from Berlin, and looking forward to him playing his first debut set at one of Bristol's most loved clubs, The Lovin'. So that's going to be fantastic. And shout outs to the rest of the Sloth Boogie brothers that will be coming down and joining him for that. Yeah, big love to you guys. I hope you've had a really blessed summer holiday, and yeah, just had a bit of time for you and yours, 100%. Yeah, I was gonna actually just like chew your ear off a little bit. I got to go away with my wife to Sri Lanka, and that was really lovely. But you know what? It was a nice time. It was a nice time, just put it that way. And shout outs to my middle born Leo, which is his first day at school today. So shout outs at, well, secondary school. So shout out to you, part of the Cotton Massive.

So yeah, this will be Taking Us Out, last one, Nights Over Egypt, Girls of the Internet mix, and yeah, it's lovely. Another little roller just to finish off today's show. Big love, and I will be back for my late night show at the end of the month. But until next time, DAD, Sue FM, Bristol's best and baddest.

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1: Oh, hey. Slow start on that one. Welcome to the Out of Hand Show here on SWU. Kicking proceedings off. With this forthcoming bit from Bilious on Smallville. Called Merging Circles. During the next month at some point. And we will be stocking it at Idle Hands. If you like vinyl records, if you like house music, just come and check my shop out, 20 to 21 Lower Park Road, Bristol. Gonna play some tunes that we have stocked, do stock, and we'll be stocking. So keep it locked for the next hour with me, Chris Farrell, Idle Hands Show, here on SWU.
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So I'm just going to be rolling it out for the first 40 minutes or so this time. And then I've got two wicked guest mixes coming up later on from Vector and Floro. So make sure you stay tuned for those in a bit. And you're listening to Kairist on Swoo.

0: Music is a drug. If music is a drug. If music is a drug. If music is a drug.
1: Crystal, worldwide. 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

He's released on Symmetry, Flexile, and a bunch of other sick labels. If you don't know about him, get to know. He's a powerhouse producer and DJ. One of those ones that you should be watching out for over the next few years, because I think he's going to go from strength to strength, honestly. Big ups, mate. Thank you so much for providing the mix, and I hope you listeners enjoy it. Vector, take it away.

way, feel like a switchblade. 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Baseline sits right and hits nice. Feel the vibe, turn off the big light, it's moody. I like my tunes kinda groovy with a booty. Who me? None of

Next up in the guest mix, we have Fluoro, who's from Bristol, and she's one of my favourite newcomer DJs on the circuit. We've crossed paths many times, and she's a lovely girl, but aside from that, a sick.

0: Massive big ups everyone for tuning in. Hope you've enjoyed the show. And big love to Vector and Pluro for supplying the guest mixes today. I'll catch you back here same time next month in October. You've been listening to Kairist on Swoop.
1: Swoop.

Yes, yes, you're locked into the Swerve FM show. Pessimist and Vega, Swerve FM show. How you doing? Yeah, we got a big one planned today. Two guests. Two legends in their own right. We're joined by Threshold and the Gremlins. And Nick Vega doing a little mix at the moment. Now, big up Vega introducing the show. He's going to roll for the next 20 minutes or so. And then we're going to get into a bit of a chat with Threshold and then Gremlins. And then we'll see what happens after that. Keep it locked for the next 2 hours. 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

shouts to everyone locked in. If you listen to the Pessimist of Vegas show on Sue FM. Not long now, we're going to have a chat with Threshold. Yeah, we've got the Gremlins inside the building as well. We'll have a chat with them. Yeah, keep it locked. It's a big show tonight.

0: Yes, yes, Vega. Came with the goods, though, still. Yeah, he came with the goods. Big up, Nick. Nice one, mate. Nick, do you want to get on the... Can you get your mic on? Put the headphones on, we can hear you. We'll introduce Nick first, because he can say thank you for the mix. He just...
1: Hi, guys.
0: Thank you for listening. Yeah, nice. And yes. Introduce everyone one by one. And Forrester next. Hello, mate.
2: What do you want?
0: Forrester, a.k.a. Threshold.
2: Wagwan General.
0: Yes, mate. How are you doing? And then Gremlins, Gabe.
3: Hey. Yeah, greetings and salutations.
0: Yes, boys. It's lovely to have everyone in the building. Wow. Well,
2: thank you. To be here, man.
0: Thank you for making the journey from London.
2: Come
0: by
2: on,
0: the way.
2: Come on.
0: Gabe's like, what, I came all the way from Toronto.
3: Yeah.
2: Just for your show, man.
0: So, yeah, man. Like, so firstly, I wanted to have a chat with you, Forrester. You know, we got some tunes, like Nick's handpicked some tunes of yours.
2: Oh, I can't swear, can I?
0: No, you can't swear, remember.
2: Thanks.
3: I mean, I helped with
0: it. Yeah, we've already had this chat. Come on.
2: Good.

0: Dave, don't you start.
1: So, yeah, thanks for coming down, firstly, mate.
0: Anything for you guys.
1: Mate, and it was, you know, it was only a few, maybe a couple months ago that we bumped into each other.
0: Oh, mate, it was so sick
1: for the first time in years. Yeah, in of all places, in Abergavenny.
0: Liz Abergavenny start. Listen, that was heavy.
1: Oh, mate, it's great. Yeah, it was great. That was a great link up. And yeah, it's nice to reconnect. But like, yeah. So I want to start off just by saying what you're saying these days. What are you working on, and or like, where are you at with music at the moment? Like, I don't want you to necessarily disclose anything that you want to keep secret, but where are you at the moment?
0: To be honest with you, I got kind of jaded with a lot of stuff.
1: Yeah.
0: If I'll be honest with you.
1: Okay.
0: But that's no hate on anybody. It was literally kind of, the music was changing, trying to find, I'm very out there in how I do stuff.
1: Yeah, cool.
0: So it was mentally finding my place. And I think sometimes when you are in a place like that, you need to just stop and just regroup and wait for your time, because it's cycles, isn't it?
1: For sure. I always used to say, like, time off music is just as important as time on it.
0: It's, so important, you know. And
1: you can't just be churning stuff out all day, every day.
0: Because obviously churn out, you know what it is,
1: it becomes a factory, right?
0: Yeah. And a lot of music I find, with no hate to anybody, it doesn't represent what I know to be jungle.
1: Yeah, yeah, sure.
0: But people might think that about what I do, so I don't know. But what I will say is that it's been fun kind of being a little bit out of it for a bit, and then still getting the bookings, and then playing things like festivals and stuff that, and then kind of going, oh, you can be different still, and it work.
1: But I think, like, all right, you don't want to say it yourself, you're a humble guy, but I'll say
0: don't
1: it without
0: do it.
1: Blowing smoke up your
0: don't.
1: I can't swear bottom. I don't want to smoke bloke up your bottom, but I think your music is the essence of jungle. I think it encapsulates that more than anything, really, like, currently.
0: Look, I can't talk about jungle and not remember my mum and dad's record collection.
1: Yeah.
0: I can't not talk about that and remember the gigs that I played where it was Bare Roadman and this, that and the other, and they behaved themselves in the rave because they heard stuff that they relate to.
1: Yeah.
0: You know what I'm saying?
1: Yeah.
0: What are you laughing for? Right?
1: No,
0: I nearly dropped it.
1: Come on, man about drink. Yeah.
0: Right? And so I think the concept that I have really is that I don't, it's gonna sound really weird, I don't do music for everybody.
1: Yeah.
0: I do music for the mandem on the ends.
1: Yeah.
0: It sounds so weird to say it like that because we're outnumbered, but that's just what I do.
1: Yeah, sure.
0: For the lower appetites.
1: Sure.
0: That's.
1: I used to remember playing gigs and you'd be like, pick out the guy at the back of the room wearing the, like, the naughty looking guy with the coat on, and I'd be like, I'm playing for him.
0: For
1: like,
0: him.
1: Yeah. So he knows what it's about.
0: Yeah, because, like, I play for the bar staff.
1: Yeah.
0: I play for the bar backs. I don't play for.
1: All I know, it might have just been a Millwall hooligan that just came in that day and he actually didn't know anything about drum and bass. But, yeah.
0: You know what I'm saying?
1: No, for sure.
0: Yeah,
1: for sure.
0: And that's the thing.
1: Yeah,
0: you know?
1: Yeah.
0: And, jungle kind of crosses a whole span of stuff.
1: Yeah.
0: A lot of people forget that. They think sometimes it's just like big ragga sample, Eamon and this, that and the other, or it's like tear out, and I'm not about that. I'm just about music.
1: Yeah.
0: My family's come, I'm from a musical background.
1: Yeah.
0: So with that, I kind of have to think, like, whilst this guy's moving this mic in front of my face and making me feel bad about life. Sorry, brother. I feel that it's important that it's music first.
1: Sure.
0: Whether I'm good at that or not, I'm not here to try and say
1: that. I think you are,
0: I have a few people that are around me, that are including yourself, that are really gifted. You know what I'm saying? And it's those things
1: glad someone said it, right?
0: But you can pay me later. But it's that's what thrives me. It's when my mates are kind of going, I can kind of go, oh, you did that.
1: Yeah.
0: Little.
1: You understand? Yeah.
0: So when you do something and I'm kind of like cussing about it.
1: Yeah.
0: Like Grimes did a tune called Vermin.
1: Yeah.
0: And I remembered, I think you sent it to me about a year before it came out or something like that.
2: Yeah.
0: And this tune, I'm not even going to lie, I'm saying it publicly, it's the best tune I heard on Heads for years.
1: Yeah.
0: Vermin.
1: Yeah.
0: It's a work of art.
1: Yeah.
0: It was you and...
2: Me and Jester.
1: Was that on the album, and Jester. Gabe? Was it on the album?
0: Oh, that album is mad.
1: Wicked album.
0: That album is mad.
1: Yeah, the best thing on Heads.
0: It's the best thing on Heads for years. Yeah. I don't care. I'm not here to make friends.
1: Yeah.
0: That thing there is Heads for me.
1: Yeah.
0: Goldie should have made that.
1: Yeah.
0: I don't care.
1: Yeah. Yeah, for sure.
0: I'm looking you dead in your eyes.
1: Yeah, I can see that.
0: Yeah?
1: Yeah, she's starting to scare me a little bit.
0: Right? That tune, yeah, that's right. Damn right.
1: Nah,
0: because that tune, the Vermin,
1: yeah.
0: When you hear it halfway and you hear a voice turn, you could tell they sat down with her and said, no, do it again.
1: Yeah, sure.
0: Yeah, that's cool, but do that bit again.
1: Yeah.
0: I can hear...
1: Yeah.
0: What efforts have gone into that?
1: Yeah.
0: You know?
1: Yeah.
0: And same thing with people like Double O.
1: Yeah.
0: You know what I'm saying? They make tunes. I'm like, oh, I really hate these people.
2: I mean, I hate to break it for you, but Anastasia she did it on her own. We didn't
0: But that was sick.
2: Yeah.
0: That was sick. Yeah, what's that, that part where you wasn't there for me?
2: No, she's talented. Mad. She did that on her own, Jax.
0: Well, whatever she did there, man. What's her name?
1: Anastasia.
2: Flo Anastasia.
0: Oh,
2: Anastasia.
0: You are a G. So, yeah.
1: Wicked.
0: So it's nice when people can make you up your game.
1: Sure. Yeah, you need that. You need to be surrounded by people who are pushing the envelope a bit and doing things differently, innit?
0: Yeah.
1: Otherwise, it's just like, you got these boys, they're like, oh, I made like a Dillinger type sort of tune, or I made a thingy.
0: No, but you can have influence. Whoa.
1: You can have influence, but you can like, it's nice to be around people that are sort of doing their own thing a little bit.
2: Yeah, because their innovation kind of inspires you to be more innovative.
0: Yeah, right? And a few people don't really realise as well, the reason why Jungle was the way it was is because there was no internet.
1: Yeah.
0: This is really key. There was no internet.
1: Yeah.
0: So whoever was up north was doing a 440 and it was banging. Down here, it was like a little bit more of a Rube Way thing.
1: No Nation.
0: Here and there.
1: Yes. Rob.
0: Yes, General.
1: Yeah.
0: Right? You know what I'm saying? And everyone had just had their thing.
1: Yeah.
0: And I feel that's... I'm not saying that's missing because everyone's got a thing now.
1: Yeah.
0: But... you know?
1: Yeah.
0: Just a little bit more... I think a lot of things are soft right now. Want some more hard-backed things.
1: Yeah,
0: but
1: yeah,
0: I love it. What's really weird, I'm loving the 93 hardcore... I've been
1: making
0: a lot of that recently.
1: Oh, wicked, yeah. I love that era as well. So
0: hardcore, borderline.
1: Would you play some of that later, do you reckon?
0: Are you demanding that or something?
1: No. I'm
0: trying to say, bruv.
1: I would like to hear it personally.
0: I'll play a couple of tunes.
1: It's just a curiosity of mine.
0: Yeah. But yeah, man, like...
1: wicked.
0: Yeah, I'm just... To be honest with you, the music's really good at the minute.
1: Mm.
0: There's just this thing where... It's in the right trajectory.
1: Yeah.
0: But people just need to be their individual selves.
1: I know what you're saying. Nick, have you got a tune to play of Thresholds?
0: Oh, no.
1: So he's got one of your tunes here.
2: That's part of the show. Why are you so shocked?
0: Well, no. Because I was not told this until at least 2 minutes ago. Thank you.
2: You're getting interviewed. You. They're going to show people your music, right?
1: Well, we could do live commentary over the track? No, I'm joking. Yeah, Nick, do you want to run the track?
3: Yeah, I'm actually going to play one of his aliases. Back in the Special Branch.
1: All right, let's go for it.
0: Actually, before I go any further, Special Branch is 3 people. So it's me, big up Brian Duffus and Matthew Seed as well, because the studio is in Matthew Seed's yard, and that's, we put together and made the studio
1: Nick,
0: stuff like that.
1: You should have done your homework, man.
0: Not everyone knows that.
3: I've got 2 people personally. Yeah.
0: Yeah.
3: Okay, so yeah.
1: All right, yeah, just run the track.

0: Ducks. Actually, hang on a minute. He didn't actually mix anything. He just played the track, actually.
1: Yeah, that team there, set piece, was Special Branch.
0: Yeah, so when did that come out then?
1: Don't quote me, but I'm pretty sure that was like 98.
0: Yeah.
1: Because that came out before Futuroid were reinforced.
0: Okay, so that was you and who else?
1: No. So, Special Branch was me.
0: Yeah.
1: Another guy called Brian Steady and DJ Seed as well.
0: Oh, sick.
1: And the lead on that was Brian.
0: Okay.
1: But we, even though we were Special Branch, each person had their own thing.
0: Yeah.
1: And we all worked on it to get them to that destination.
0: Okay.
1: So, yeah, it was all family kind of thing.
0: Nice, but, nice.
1: Yeah, Brian was the lead on that.
0: So that that sort of leads me on to what I wanted to talk about. It's like the history of you, really. Like, it's an interesting history, like any history. People like history.
2: Yeah, it's part of the
0: people watch history documentaries and stuff.
2: Start at the beginning.
1: Right, so all you lot listening, there's like 10 men inside there just like...
0: Nation's in the building now as well, he's chuckling.
1: I'm getting shot down safari out here.
0: No.
1: Yeah, go on.
0: I just wanted to, like, because in case, there's a lot of people that know your music, but they might not know, they might have just come into it and they don't know what your origins are.
1: Well, what do you want to know?
0: So when did you start making tunes and when did you start releasing music?
1: If I'm honest, when I was in college, Knights Hill, Norwood, South London, me, Brian was in college, and Matthew Seed was in college, which is Special Branch. And we kind of met each other, not knowing each other, but we was like a... Jungle's like a dirty thing. You didn't really shout it in the way how we saw it in our little thing. I'm not talking about everybody else. For us.
0: Yeah.
1: It was like, you live in the jungle? Oh, you listen to Jungle? Oh, my God. Okay. You know what I'm saying? And then we kind of linked up on a sound engineering course. And then I didn't finish it. Brian didn't finish it, Matthew did, and then we all kind of split off, but we all had different things we were doing.
0: Yeah.
1: So then I ended up with a company called Eskimo Noise, which actually did all the sound for all the main raves back in the day. So, so you know Corsica Studios?
0: Mm.
1: So before Adrian, big up Adrian and his Mrs. RIP who ran that venue, because that venue's only just closed recently. And he's done a stellar job with that venue.
0: Mm.
1: Like, godly job on that venue. That was actually my old warehouse.
0: Really?
1: Where I used to work as a kid.
0: Is it?
1: Yeah. So, when we was there, we did all the sound. So, World Dance, Desire, One Nation, Labyrinth was our gig as well.
0: Yeah.
1: What else do we have? What was in this? There was another venue in... there was just loads of venues that we had with that company. All the main... Lid Airport was all us. Like, so all those sound, those tapes you heard, all our sound system that was doing it back in the day kind of thing. And what was the question again? Sorry, that's good to get.
0: Like, just like where your origins, when you first started releasing.
1: Yeah,
0: and
1: so when we started releasing, when we split off and did our own thing after college and stuff like that.
0: What year was this? You're talking roughly, just like.
1: When we came off the course, we were in about 96.
0: Okay. Yeah.
1: By then, I was playing like Shubses and stuff like that, where break into a yard and.
0: Yeah.
1: Play tune, Ragaman playing and all that thing.
0: So I was right. I said to my girlfriend the other day, I was like, man's been in the game for 30 years.
1: Okay, why are you saying that?
0: I was
1: that?
0: Right. No, I was right. I was educated estimate.
1: Thank you. No one needs to know my age. Thank you.
0: It's not the age.
1: Anyway, thank you. So coming off that, I used to play for a guy called Scotty Yachts. He was out there back in the day. And that's how I kind of played Jungle.
0: Yeah.
1: First time before Special Branch.
0: Sick.
1: Then when I was doing stuff with Brian and Matthew and that, Brian had a syndicate called Garrison, which means troop station in town.
0: Okay.
1: Brian turned around and had a few things. You know DJ Flight?
0: Yeah, cool.
1: So Flight used to do like a flyer because she's Brian's cousin.
0: Yeah, yeah.
1: So she's, and then she used to kind of move with us, look.
0: Yeah,
1: so
0: yeah.
1: Me, Brian, Flight, that was like.
0: Were you from like the same area then? Of
1: no.
0: London? No,
1: so
0: no.
1: Them,
0: okay.
1: Them lot was out in Croydon and that. I was more Brixton, Clapham.
0: Okay. Yeah, yeah.
1: But the link was tight.
0: Yeah, yeah.
1: And then one day, because Seed was out in Chelsea.
0: All right, yeah.
1: And it was like, we must have bucked up at Metalheads at a place called Hanover Grand.
0: Okay.
1: Which used to be, they used to have nights called the Grand Jam where people used to dress up in heels and all that stuff.
0: Yeah,
1: in
0: yeah.
1: Jungle and drum and bass.
0: Yeah, yeah.
1: And we bucked up and was like, what are you doing here? And I was like, I work here. And he was like, I was like, well, so what are you doing here? He's like, oh yeah, I got a studio. And it all just kind of gelled.
0: Yeah, yeah.
1: And then from that, Special Branch was born.
0: Sick, sick.
1: And then we got our first release with Penny Black, with Dread.
0: Oh, nice.
1: And then after that, we had our first release with Reinforced.
0: Wicked.
1: So, yeah.
0: Yeah, nice.
1: And then after that, it just flowed from there.
0: Yeah, yeah, yeah. So you knew, like, Mark and, you was rolling with Reinforced and that, yeah?
1: Yeah, so as a kid, you know when you do those courses, those things where you... you don't have money as a kid and you kind of go do work experience or something like that.
0: Yeah,
1: you get paid
0: X
1: amount of money.
0: Yeah.
1: So that's what I did at Reinforced.
0: Oh,
1: basically.
0: Really?
1: Yeah.
0: Wow.
1: A lot of people don't know that.
0: That's sick. That is sick.
1: It was
0: that's
1: Gus
0: cool.
1: Who,
0: I like
1: who
0: that.
1: Me in.
0: Fun fact of the night.
1: Yeah. And I'm very thankful to Reinforced.
0: Yeah.
1: That's
0: yeah.
1: how I met Stretch.
0: Yeah, of course. Yeah.
1: And Digo and Mark and that. But Mark and Brad Somatic, I cannot. Not shout Brad Somatic as well, because that guy, as an engineer, he could hear your tune once and tell you exactly what's in your tune.
0: Really,
1: it was crazy.
0: Wow.
1: He was like, did you use blah, blah, da, da, da, da. I was like, I thought we
0: really?
1: Was... Really? Yeah, like he was...
0: Library.
1: At a time when software wasn't really the thing, he was already ahead of the game.
0: Wow. Sick.
1: So, yeah.
0: All right, I think Vega's itching to get the next one on. Sort of like twitching there a little bit. All right, so let me put the DJ setup back up. Where is it to? Yeah, there we go. It's a couple beers, man. Come on. Give me a break.
1: No, bro, I never said that. No judgments.
0: Yeah. Well, there's a couple magnums your side, so yeah. Go on, play it.
3: I am leaving soon, and you will forgive me if I speak bluntly. The universe grows smaller every day, and the threat of aggression by any group, anywhere, can no longer be tolerated. There must be security for all, or no one is secure. Now, this does not mean giving up any freedom, except the freedom to act irresponsibly. Your ancestors knew this. We of the other planets have long accepted this principle. We have an organization for the mutual protection of all planets and for the complete elimination of aggression. The test of any such higher authority is, of course, the police force that supports it. For our policemen, we created a race of robots. Their function is to patrol the planets in spaceships like this one and preserve the peace. In matters of aggression, we have given them absolute power over us. This power cannot be revoked. At the first sign of violence, they act automatically against the aggressor. The penalty for provoking their action is too terrible to risk.

0: Thank you, Vega, for... Well, you didn't mix the track, but still, thanks for playing it anyway.
1: Oh, my days.
2: Yeah, you are a credit to your vocation.
0: What was that? What was the track title of that one, by the way?
3: Caution.
0: Caution, yeah. That's the one, yeah. I've got that on a YouTube playlist for my car.
3: Lie.
0: Yeah.
3: Serious?
0: No, I do, yeah. But this is a
3: I don't think anyone would have liked
0: playlist
3: it.
0: Playlist culture,
3: like,
0: though, isn't it?
3: I was
0: like, I don't even know the track
3: signed,
0: name.
3: But I was like...
2: Well, I mean, it came out, so someone liked it.
3: Yeah, I know, but you know, you don't expect it, you know what I mean?
0: So, wow, we're switching the attention to another another good-looking guy in the studio.
3: Pretty
0: boy. Named the Gremlins. Gabriel. What are you saying, mate? You good?
2: Yeah, just chilling.
0: Yeah, so you're over from Toronto at the moment, man. Yeah. Like, what have you been up to?
2: I mean, for the last half year, nothing.
0: Yeah. Okay, are we going to go into that?
2: I mean, yeah, sure.
3: Talk, man.
2: Well, I got in a car accident back in March, so I've just been recovering.
0: Yeah. Quite a serious one as well, to be fair.
3: Tell the people then, man.
2: I got hit by a tractor trailer, or as you would say, a lorry.
0: A lorry over here, yeah. A lorry, isn't it?
2: Yeah.
0: That's pretty bad. But you played, you was at MOT the other night. That was a sick night, to be fair.
2: Yeah, it was sick. And then there's Leeds and Glasgow this weekend.
0: Yeah.
2: And then next week we got a thing here on the Friday.
0: Sure.
2: And that's in Bristol.
0: Yeah.
2: And then we've got something in Birmingham. And then I go to the Netherlands on the Saturday. And then Cheeky Monday.
0: Cheeky Mondays.
3: That's
0: heavy.
3: Yeah, it's heavy.
2: Yeah.
0: Lay off the, you're not going to, you don't smoke though, do you?
2: No, not anymore.
0: So, I'm going to give you the default question again though. Like, what are you working on? What are you doing at the moment? Like, music wise?
3: Where's that?
0: Are you working on anything?
2: Well, obviously I've been working a lot slower than normal, but, I've been doing a couple of remixes. There's a few things for our label. Which is UVB76 and Droogs.
0: Yeah.
2: And then I have a project with Metalheads that's been, it's coming out sometime soon.
0: Okay, sick. Wicked.
2: Forrester will love the name.
0: Is that with Jester or
2: you,
0: but
2: yeah,
0: just your thing, yeah?
2: One of the tunes is with Jesse.
0: Shouts Jesse.
2: Yeah, and the other one is Us
3: Big
2: plus Sin.
0: Yeah, sick.
2: Yeah, Sin.
0: Yeah, big up Sin as well. Yeah. Martin's brother.
2: Yeah, and collaborator with Ink.
0: Yeah, does wicked. A lot of music. Sure.
2: Big up Giles,
0: he's an Ox,
2: you know?
0: He's Ox crew, isn't he? Yeah.
2: Shouts to Andrew as
0: well.
2: It's
0: all family, isn't it? Yeah, it's all family.
2: Yep.
0: Yeah, no, sick. So, Nick, have you got something from Gabe that we can listen to? Yeah, I wanna play one of your tunes now. Then we got some, we delve into that. So I wanna pick your mind about your tunes, to be fair, Gabe.
2: Okay.
0: Yeah. So it's run the track, Nick. DJ Setup. I talk about the fader that I'm about to put up. Proper, like, amateur hour. But it's sick, 'cause it's like raw.

0: That's nice. It's Gremlins. What's the track title, Nick? Or can we say that, actually? No.
1: I mean, yeah.
0: Oh, that's a forthcoming tune, though, that.
1: Yeah, yeah.
0: Yeah, yeah, that's... did you play the saxophone on that?
1: Yeah.
0: And then,
1: obviously. Yeah. I take credit for everything.
0: Yeah, right? Yeah. No, wicked tune. So that's a forthcoming track, then?
1: Yeah, that's one of the forthcoming ones on Metalheads.
0: Okay. What is it? What's the project? EP? LP? What is it?
1: Oh, we're figuring it out. Yeah. But it's a tune called Suck Out.
0: Cool, wicked. So like, is that where you're at the moment musically? Are you doing the deeper stuff, or is that just that's a one-off thing, or like?
1: I mean, it's kind of all over the place. It really just depends on how I feel. Like, that's actually something that Jesse and I started over a decade ago.
0: Yeah.
1: And then we just slowly picked away at it.
0: I tell you what, one thing I wanted to talk to you about, all right, is actually the Horseman thing.
1: Yeah.
0: That's what I wanted to talk to you about.
1: Sick.
0: All right, because like, the Horseman sounds like a lot of people, there's a lot of people that know about it, a lot of people that aren't fully aware of it and like what it's about. Like, and it's quite interesting how you fit into that mix. Like, how do you see yourself as part of that sound? Because in my opinion, that's a massive part of your sound, like the origins of your sound.
1: The origins of the whole thing was like basically, so we met Giles and Andrew Loxian Inc. back in Toronto.
0: Yeah.
1: And, you know, they've been getting music from myself and then all of my friends as well.
0: Yeah, yeah.
1: And a couple other people like Skitty Knowledge.
0: Yeah, yeah, yeah.
1: Fission Frisk.
0: Sure.
1: And I think Phobia
0: Alan,
1: as well.
0: Was Alan involved in that as well? Alan, yeah, Stranger, Aspects from Toronto as well.
1: Aspect from Toronto.
0: Yeah, yeah.
1: Mutt was in it. Sky. Outlook.
0: Yeah, yeah.
1: Yeah, and then...
0: How did you guys all link, though? Like, did you first link with Loxy and Giles and, you know, like, them boys?
1: Well, I had... I linked with Giles originally, and it was... There's an artist called Archer who was on Architecture, and it was during the AIM days.
0: Yeah.
1: And I had sent him some music, and he put me in touch with Giles.
0: Yeah.
1: And then I passed music on to Giles, and then he hit me up, and he signed some immediately. And at the same time, I'd also had music given to Goldie.
0: Yeah.
1: We got signed to Metalheads, and then via, I think it was through Ryan or Chris at Heads, they put me in touch with Andrew.
0: Yeah, yeah.
1: Yeah, and then... Basically, they came down for a show in Toronto, and then we all met up.
0: Yeah, sick.
1: And then we all got on, and they're like, "Yeah, we should form a crew. We should form like Voltron."
0: So, it's sick.
1: Yeah, since they had the Four Horsemen thing going on with Keaton and Dylan already.
0: Yeah, yeah, sure.
1: You know, shout out to Keaton especially.
0: Yeah, yeah, yeah. No, no,
1: I see him all the time.
0: Sorry, I'm saying only Locked. I'm talking about Loxy and Inc. But it's Keaton and Dylan.
1: They were
0: as well,
1: originally the Four Horsemen, and they just figured they'd just expand. Like, think of a name.
0: They did the album, right? The Horse Mentality. Like, what was the first album?
1: They'd done a remix of Digital's Rock Steady on Hardware.
0: Okay,
1: and then after that, they were like, "Well, we'll just." We couldn't think of a crew name. There were a couple other ideas that kind of tossed around, like International Beats Crew. Basically, since they had the Four Horsemen, they're like, we just drop the four and call it Horsemen.
0: Horsemen,
1: And then it was just basically a collective of people that were
0: like-minded.
1: Kind of, like-minded. Kind of like how we now have...
0: Sort of hip-hop influence, sort of drum and bass a little bit as well.
1: Hip-hop, like raw-sounding stuff.
0: Yeah, yeah.
1: But it's just... basically, we all kind of got on. It's kind of like how we do with like the UVB
0: thing. Yeah, yeah. Well, that's what it's all about. It's organic, isn't it? It's like your mates as well as doing tunes together. It's not just some transactional business thing. Like,
1: yeah, no, 100%.
0: Yeah, yeah, yeah.
1: Yeah.
0: Wicked. That's interesting. But do you know what is also really interesting? Is what Nick Vega has got in store for us next. Nick Vigante. Come on, Nick.
1: The suspense.
0: Yeah, yeah, the suspense is killing me right now. Nick, throw your best cards out. Come on, what's your hand?

0: mic.
1: Yes, yes.
2: Yeah.
1: Gremlins, that's a bad boy tune. What's that called?
2: Oh, thank you. That is called 220.
1: 220. So what did that come out on?
2: Basically, the Mrs. Bait works... she works in the air industry, and she recorded some noises that airplane type 220 makes.
1: All right.
2: Yeah, no, yeah. I use that like
1: sick,
2: to make
1: sick.
2: That
1: wicked. So when did that come out? Is it out?
2: Yeah, that was out like I would say maybe a year ago. My memory's horrible.
1: Yeah.
2: It was on Straight Up Breakbeat.
1: Okay.
2: Yeah.
1: Okay. Nice. Nice. So yeah. Forrester, you about?
2: He's standing there.
3: What do you want?
1: Yeah, this is live radio, man. This is what it's all about.
2: He's busy spreading joy and love.
1: What's it? When's the next Talk to Strangers? My nation. Go on.
3: Oh, who's this? Who's this? October 17th. Who's this? Introduce yourself, brother.
4: Introduce yourself, brother. Come on.
5: You're long lost.
4: Where you been?
3: You little nightmare.
5: Yeah, Talk to Strangers, October 17th, Forest Drive West, Simmer. So,
1: free drinks tokens for the first 15 in. Like, no, it's not. He's like, fuck, no.
2: Be there.
3: All time, foot, no swearing.
2: All roads lead to.
1: I swore.
3: No.
1: That's the first time I've done it. Sorry, boys. Sorry, lads. They just nodded.
3: Yeah,
1: sorry, lads.
3: You see?
1: Sorry about that. I've never
3: done
1: that.
3: Sorry to hot you up,
1: before.
3: Bruv. Okay. But
1: yeah,
3: you
1: nah,
3: just
1: nah,
3: gave
1: right.
3: me the lecture.
1: You called me out. Yeah, I'm trying to tell
3: you out,
1: what
3: yeah?
1: to do. Yeah.
3: So, yeah, Forrest, I just do what you're doing, out. You know?
1: Oh.
3: Like, you know, Rasta
1: yeah,
3: ting,
1: yeah,
3: innit? You know what
1: yeah,
3: I mean?
1: Nah, yeah.
3: I don't know what I said. I don't even know why I said Rasta ting.
2: It's all good. I'll figure it out quick.
1: Oh my god, this is so funny. I'm so pleased to have you both here. Honestly, I'm not just saying that as a radio.
3: I feel for both of us.
1: I love you boys.
3: It's an honor
1: like, yeah,
3: you know what I'm
1: nah,
3: saying?
1: Nah, right. I do. It's great to have you both here. And like, is there anything you guys want to say or like plug or
3: nah,
1: pick up?
3: Nah. Not really. No.
1: Nah, yeah.
3: No.
1: Nah.
3: I'm checking. Go.
1: All
3: Gabe, go on.
2: I mean,
3: I don't know why I did that.
1: I know what you should be plugging, but you don't want to talk about it tonight.
3: You need to
1: but
3: shush.
1: You got,
3: you
1: yeah.
3: need to shush.
1: Big things happening.
2: Yeah, some top secret things, you know. You will find out in the near to not so near future.
1: Yeah. Oh, you guys are so interesting, aren't you?
3: I think we're just staying in our pocket, innit?
2: No. Like, I've genuinely not been doing much. I've played a lot of Call
1: yeah,
2: of
1: that's
2: Duty.
1: Just the default. Yeah, I'm working on stuff, mate. Yeah,
3: well, to be honest with you... Big Ups Rupture.
1: Yeah.
3: Because they got their thing on... What date is that?
1: I don't know, mate.
3: Is it 30th of November or October?
1: I just burped into the mic.
2: I mean, if you don't know, then...
3: No, that's really bad. That's really bad. But there's another Rupture at Fold. That's going to be hard.
1: Yeah. Are you playing at it, or...?
3: I don't know what you're talking about. Anyway. And then...
2: Is it the play?
3: What did you say? Excuse me? Why are you trying to throw me under the bus, bro? What are you doing?
2: No.
3: I love that energy today. Like, everyone's just giving jokes. Like, it's mad. Do you know what? Merry Christmas.
1: Yeah, Merry Christmas. You know, it's coming up. That's what they do now. They advertise Christmas so early now. It's like... We may as well say Merry Christmas now, isn't it?
3: Listen, everyone's going to be brat before
1: yeah.
3: Christmas done.
1: But so are you guys, what's happening now? Are you guys going to pawn the deck?
2: Yeah, I guess so. He's pointing at me first.
1: You start.
2: Yeah.
1: You're
2: Nick,
1: starting.
2: Nick's going to play a tune so I can get up and then play.
1: Yeah, Nick. Obviously, Nick's going to start. Like, Nick knows how to warm
3: and
1: things
3: now I'm
1: up.
3: Gonna
1: like,
3: just,
1: it's a warm,
3: I'm just going to play some off-kilter stuff yeah. after that. And yeah. it's going to be like, what the hell is he doing?
1: Yeah, Nick's about to
3: but
1: play.
3: I love this.
1: Play a very avant-garde ambient piece of music.
2: Yeah.
3: Nick, say something on the mic. Stop being quiet on the mic. Grab a mic, brother.
2: No.
3: Grab a mic. Come here over here.
2: He's concentrating.
3: Come to my mic. Say something.
2: Curator.
3: Say something.
0: Good evening.
3: Enough. Right, Sonny?
1: Yeah, yeah, there we go. All right, run the track. Boys, it's so good to have you here.
3: Hey, listen.
1: Thank you very much.
3: Anything for you guys. Like, no. You guys have represented my music for so long.
1: And you've represented, but you've represented me. So.
3: Thank you.
1: So that's, you know.
3: Thank you.
1: There we go. You represented me.
3: But you guys, like, everyone in this room, the talent's mad. So, big ups.
1: Nah, big up everyone.
2: Yep, basking. Yeah,
1: here we go. And then we're gonna get in. So,
3: and Graham, so sorry. Graham, stop looking at me. I'll try and lick you down because you're lucky to be alive, brother.
1: Oh,
3: listen, brother, that photograph you showed me, listen, thankful that you're still here to tell the tale, bro, because that picture was not funny. Oh, bro.
2: No.
3: That was mad.
2: Video game reflexes. That's
3: listen,
2: all
3: brother,
2: say.
3: A mad thing.
1: Yeah, so yeah, we're going to, Nick's going to play an avant-garde piece
3: also,
1: of music.
3: Also, before I go, big up to Shay as well. Bad man from day.
1: Okay.
3: Yeah, because he's one half of Warner Brothers.
1: Okay.
3: Bad man.
1: All right.
3: Easy. Merry nice Christmas.
1: One. Yeah, no. So keep it locked. Faker's going to start it, but then we're going to get into the mix with the Gremlins and the Fresh Old back to back. Keep it locked.

Fresh Old Productions. Fresh Old Back to Back, the Gremlins. The once it, one off, man.

Fresh Showed. Smashing it up hard. 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What a vibe in the studio though. What a vibe.

Mine's like the Gremlins stepping in. Shouts to the boys, the reinforced crew. Shouts to Rumbleton. Shouts to the Vega. Toronto Massive. South London's finest.

Shouts to the gremlins on that. Yeah, we're just riffing right now. This is a production. You've got to be on top of this sort of production. But yeah, big up Threshold, big up Gremlins, big up Vega, big up No Nation. Nick finally gave me my records for my release as well today, so sweet.

Baker just asked for this tune ID. Gremlin said he sent it to him, and Nick was like, oh, it's not, it's crap. 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

0: us cool down. 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
1: Threshold on the productions again. Yeah, you better check them ones out. Shouts to the Threshold. Shouts to the Gremlins. You're locked into the Pessimist and Vegas show. Rolling out to 11 p.m.

0: so nice, you have to say it twice. 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
1: We got what you meant, Alice.
2: Nobody no run on the time. Machine turn on.

So yeah, we got about just under 10 minutes left. You're listening to Gremlins and Threshold back to back. It's all going off in the studio today, or this evening.

0: were injured when they tried to break up an acid house party.
1: In all, 56 people were arrested when police raided parties in...
2: Police have been examining firearms and drugs seized in a raid on an acid house party last night.
3: This was the popular face of acid house, defiant, aggressive, anarchistic. But as the police effectively stopped the illegal parties, the music, the drugs, and the philosophy behind it subtly changed. Rave is very different. Whereas acid house was associated with violence, raves are conspicuously peaceful. Upon one thing, everybody agrees. Rave audiences are among the most friendly and charming.
4: Loads of people are ripping off from everywhere else, and that's a really good tune coming out now. Oh, no one does, but I won't. I'll be fine with that. Because at Fantasia, I didn't see anyone. Well, I saw loads of people, but I didn't recognise the people I knew. And this is a melon I've got. Oh, because I never buy anything for myself, but I couldn't be bothered to carry the money, you see. No, I dyed my hair today, bad, so I was blonde, and my name's Nelly. Your wife, Helen. What, Nelly? Helen's that. That's good.

Okay, so that's about it almost for another month. We'll be back last Wednesday of next month, 9 to 11. Thanks for tuning in.

I'm definitely not happy about the publicity that the drug gets through

You can expect unreleased music from the likes of myself, Halogenics, Chesco, SPN.

Yes, yes, so we're coming to the end of the show now, so I'm going to premiere some new music. Up first, we've got Aches, which is coming on my next EP on a certain label that I've been working on a lot with recently. So yeah, super gas to get this one out. And then after this, outro in the show, we've got a nice tune from Moses Yuffie. So yeah, thank you everyone for listening, and stay locked. You're listening to Rotate on Swerve FM. Aches.

Yeah, sounds of myself, K-Jar, with an old jungle special. Very, very honoured to be Frenetic's first guest on SWU. Sending this gun out to all the old school junglists, all the new school junglists.

0: I have really, really enjoyed this. Big, big, big love to Frenetic for having me down to do a guest jungle mix. First guest on her show, you know, I feel proper, proper honoured. So for the past hour, you've been listening to myself, K-Jar, with a jungle special, playing the tunes that influenced me back in the day. Shouts going out to everyone listening, all the Bristol Massive, all the South West Massive, worldwide, international. Right up to your face.
1: Massive shouts to K-Jar for jumping on. We are rolling into the last tune. He absolutely smashed that. Really, really happy to finally have a guest down and for it to be K-Jar.

0: know what you're doing. Even though you're not full by soul.
1: There has to be...
0: You're nothing. You're not... You're just...

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